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2: Hello there, I'm Sean Bindley. Australia's Defence Industry Minister says the AUKUS deal will be full steam ahead despite the change of Prime Ministers in the UK. Andy Burnham has officially become Britain's seventh Prime Minister in 10 years, replacing Sir Keir Starmer. Pat Conroy says the new PM has already committed to honouring existing defence commitments.
3: And the appointment of John Healey as Chancellor, their version of Treasury, is great news for Australia. John, who I know personally, is a great friend of Australia. He's committed to spending taxpayers' money wisely in the UK and increasing defence funding. So this is great news for AUKUS.
2: The United States Central Command says American forces struck Iranian military targets on Monday for a 10th consecutive day, aiming to degrade capabilities Tehran has used to threaten shipping in the Strait of Hormuz. The Pentagon has identified two soldiers killed in Iranian ballistic missile strikes in Jordan over the weekend, bringing the total number of American service members killed in the nearly five-month war to 17. The US president posted on social media that Iran would pay many times over for every American death, even as the US Secretary of State Marco Rubio said Washington remains open to a diplomatic solution. Jagriti Dave is in Washington.
4: You know, despite the signals that both sides are willing to continue negotiations, the US has also maintained that it is willing to engage in diplomacy. The off-ramp is still very unclear. Iran is not releasing its chokehold on the Strait of Hormuz, and the US is reportedly sending more fighter jets to the Middle East. So how long can both sides bear the consequences of an escalation? And we're seeing both sides looking to see who's going to blink first in this standoff.
2: Economists say Australia should prepare for petrol prices to surge again unless there is a rapid change in the global energy market. The price of Brent crude has climbed back over the $90 mark as the conflict in the Middle East escalates. Yemen's Houthi rebels have announced a maritime embargo against Saudi Arabia, spiking fresh supply concerns. The National Road Transport Association's Warren Clark says the Australian government should act to prevent supply shocks.
5: Canberra can't control the international diesel price, but what it can control is the taxes that it puts on top of that price. And that's the crucial thing at this stage.
2: Liberals leader Angus Taylor has explicitly ruled out any prospect of a Conservative Party merger with One Nation. The federal opposition is under increasing pressure from Pauline Hanson at the polls, but Mr Taylor says teaming up isn't the answer.
6: We're losing our country as we've known it, the country we were so lucky to be a part of and grew up in, and we've got to get it back. But I don't agree that the only way to do that is a coalition with One Nation. I absolutely disagree with that, and I just don't think they have the solutions to these problems.
2: And the Australian Border Force says it has seized more than 2,000 tonnes of illicit cigarettes at the border over the past year. More than 13 million vapes were also captured, an increase of more than 100% compared with 2025. The Australian dollar is buying 69.9 US cents. This is Air News. Carlton's search for a new AFL coach has reportedly been narrowed down to four candidates. Air News' Sarah Patterson reports.
7: The Blues look set to move quickly now on an untried coach. According to Nine's Footy Classified, there are now four candidates in the running, headed up by St Kilda assistant coach Corey Enright. And even if Enright doesn't land the Carlton role, he is still tipped to depart the Saints. The other three in the mix are former Cat James Kelly, ex-Eagle Jamie Graham, and Carlton's current interim coach Josh Fraser. Sarah Patterson, S-Sport.
2: Meanwhile, Dockers defender Luke Ryan is expecting West Coast to treat Friday's derby like a grand final with the aim of taking down a top-ranked club. He says Fremantle are fully prepared to go on the attack.
8: We're up for the fight. We can't wait. We're going to hunt them and see if they can handle our pressure. I don't think we're going after them, so we'll see how we go after Friday night.
2: The struggling West Tigers will head to the NRL's judiciary tonight in a bid to free two of their players from multi-game suspensions. Adam Dewey is facing a two-game ban for a high tackle during their loss to the Bulldogs, and Latu Fayunu is facing three games for dangerous contact after upending Leo Thompson into a dangerous position. League great Josh Morris says a grade 3 charge is harsh.
9: He didn't lift it all. Like, yes, he didn't wrap the arms, but it was a, you know, a split-second thing. Like, Sam Walker's done a couple this year as well.
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11: And your weather forecast for the rest of Monday for Hervey Bay and Maribyrnong. In Hervey Bay, we're expecting a maximum temperature of 22 degrees. Currently, it's 21.3 degrees. It'll be partly cloudy with a medium chance of showers, most likely in the evening. Wind southeasterly, 20 to 30 kilometres per hour, becoming light in the late evening. Currently, the winds are gusting up to 25.9 kilometres per hour. For Merivara, maximum temperature expected 23 degrees. Currently it's 20 degrees. It'll be partly cloudy with a medium chance of showers. Southeasterly winds 15 to 25 kilometres per hour, becoming light in the evening. And currently the winds are gusting up to 20.4 kilometres per hour. The Hervey Bay waters forecast for Tuesday until midnight. Expect southeasterly winds 15 to 25 knots, seas 1 to 2 metres, decreasing to 1 metre later in the evening. There'll be a north to northeasterly swell around 1 metre, and it'll be partly cloudy. Our tides for today, we're expecting a high tide at 2:17 p.m. That'll be a 2.89 metre tide, and that'll be followed by a low tide at 8:25 p.m. and that height should reach 1.64 metres. And that's your news, sport and weather, updated here on Fraser Coast FM 107.5.
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11: And at 8 minutes past 10, we're about to get the second hour's music underway, and we're going to start with Take That. That's the name of the group. Back for Good, and Harry Chapin with WOLD.

0: Harry Chapin there, and WOLD, and you might recognise Harry Chapin as being the artist who performed a very popular song, Cats in the Cradle. And before that song, WOLD, we heard Back for Good by Take That. We're going to take a short break, have a couple of messages from our sponsors and associate members. We'll be back with some more great music here on Morning Magazine very, very shortly.
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7: 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Want an over number? 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
0: And indeed, that is the program to which you're now tuned. And it's a program where you might find out a lot about what's happening around the Fraser Coast, including this one, which I'm going to share with you. The Harvey Bay Men's Shed is holding a monster garage sale on Saturday the 1st and Sunday the 2nd of August. Gates open from 7:30 a.m. until 12 noon on both days at the Men's Shed Clubhouse, 28 Aalborg Road North, Nickenbar. There'll be a huge range of items for sale, including power tools, gardening equipment, furniture, kitchenware, camping and fishing gear, sporting goods, and handmade items crafted by MedShed members. Visitors can also enjoy a sausage sizzle and cold drinks, with plenty of bargains and treasures for everyone. And also importantly, Fraser Coast FM pop-up radio team will be broadcasting live from the venue, 9 a.m. to 12 noon on Saturday the 1st of August. So why not drop in and say, g'day, we'd love to see you. Meet some of the team. The Veronica's coming up for you now at 21 minutes past the hour of 10 o'clock with You Ruin Me. And we'll see how we go after that.

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3: 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Become a member, and it won't, I promise you, cost you an arm and a leg. It is 29 minutes away from 11 o'clock. We've got Budgerah with Even at My Worst coming up for you now.

Hey, got the microphone working. missed the button. All right, that was Budgerah. And he's an Indigenous artist from Fingal Head. And he gained recognition by, or from, I think it was Warner Music Australia, because his cousin put up a video of one of his songs on YouTube. And that launched his career in music, and he doesn't do a bad job. The Screaming Jets coming up for you with Come On.

0: 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We're going to take a short break, have a couple of messages from our sponsors and associate members. We'll be back very, very shortly. The time is 22 minutes to 11.
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0: Well, there you go. We're not going to have some words from our sponsors and associate members. Well, we won't hear them unless I tick the boxes, will we?
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0: Indeed you are, and you're with Lindsay. I'm filling in for Lynn this morning, and hopefully, all things being equal, Lynn will be back next Tuesday, 9 to 12, with her program. Now, here's something important that you might be interested in. Saturday the 25th of July is National Tree Day. Fraser Coast Council are holding a tree planting day and are inviting you to celebrate by helping council achieve their goal of planting 100,000 trees by 2030. All planting equipment will be provided, so you only need to have sun-safe clothing and closed-in shoes. The event is suitable for children, however, they must be supervised by an adult. This pre-event will be at Takura Environmental Reserve, and the entry point to the reserve is at the end of Barnett Road, Takura. You can register on Council's website, and remember, the best time to plant a tree was 20 years ago. The second best time to plant a tree is

day. Not bad advice. Margaret, thanks for your phone call earlier in the morning. And here's a song I think you might like. This one's for you. Herman's Hermits, and Years May Come, Years May Go.

There you go, Margaret. Hope you enjoyed that track. It was Herman's Hermits and Years May Come, Years May Go. Now, many of you may have heard of Shania Twain. Well, she's a Canadian singer-songwriter. She sold more than 100 million records, making her one of the best-selling music artists of all time and the best-selling female artist in country music history. Here she is right now with You Win My Love.

Shania Twain there, and You Win My Love. Coming up for you, we've got All Day and All of the Night by the Kinks. It's 11 minutes to 11 o'clock.

0: The Kinkslayer, and All Day and All of the Night. All right, it's almost 11 o'clock rather. It's almost time for the news. So we're going to go there with J. Giles Band and Freeze Frame and Billy Joel with Just the Way You Are.
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2: Hello there, I'm Sean Bindley. Israel has intervened in Labor's internal debate by criticising a draft policy platform. Nelson Scott reports.
3: At its national conference this week, Labor members will vote on a draft proposal that would significantly shift the party's stance on Israel. The policy condemns settlers in the West Bank, drops a requirement for Hamas to have no role in a Palestinian state, and supports the investigation of alleged Israeli war crimes by international courts. The Israeli embassy has condemned the draft as one-sided, arguing it places unfair blame on Jerusalem for the conflict in Gaza and fails to recognise the Jewish people's ancient connection to the land. The proposal follows the government officially recognising a Palestinian state last year. Nelson Scott, Canberra.
2: Britain has ushered in its seventh Prime Minister in a decade. Josh Bavis reports from No. 10 Downing Street.
4: After Keir Starmer delivered one last goodbye speech and offered his resignation to the King, Andy Burnham was installed as Britain's new Prime Minister. He was most recently the Mayor of Greater Manchester, but took the Labour leadership last week after winning a seat in a by-election in June. Today he pitched his leadership as the circuit breaker needed for Great Britain. He's proposing to nationalise utilities and re-industrialise parts of the UK. Andy Burnham also makes history as the first lifelong openly Catholic Prime Minister of Britain, although some of his social views differ widely to those held by the Church.
2: Victorian teachers vote today on a revised pay offer from the government in a bid to avert Thursday's strike, but it's unlikely to get up. All votes need to be in by 1pm, with an announcement to be made this afternoon. Secondary teacher Lucy Honan says there's been a groundswell from members who've already decided to vote no. And it's not just about the money.
5: In staff rooms across the state, teachers were inflamed. Teachers know, parents know, kids know that how many kids in the class matters, and this government refuses to deal with it.
2: Australia's peak health and safety body is urging farmers to do more to avoid critical injuries on the job. Air News' Lee Harrison reports.
6: Agriculture has been ranked Australia's second deadliest industry behind transport, with an average of 40 workers losing their lives each year. 13 people have already died on farms in the first half of 2026. The Australian Institute of Health and Safety is urging primary producers to work with safety officials to show what safe, practical farming can look like. The organisation is suggesting simple steps to reduce the risk, including questioning what could go wrong, being honest about risks, and keeping a safety shopping list to keep track of improvements. Lee Harrison, Air News.
2: And identical quadruplet girls have been born in a Brisbane hospital. Lachlan Gray has the details.
7: Doctors have called it one of the rarest births in the world. Split from a single egg, the monozygotic quadruplets are estimated at one in every 15 million pregnancies. But what makes this pregnancy even rarer is that all four babies shared the one placenta. The identical baby girls were delivered via caesarean at the Royal Brisbane and Women's Hospital last week. Born at just 28 weeks and 4 days, they will spend time in the neonatal intensive care unit where they will grow to full term. All are reportedly doing extremely well.
2: This is Air News. Firstly to cricket, and Jake Weatherald is expected to keep his spot opening the batting alongside Travis Head. Australia's test squad for next month's test against Bangladesh in Darwin and Mackay will be named today. In rugby league, it appears a lucrative deal has lured Brisbane Broncos centre Gamard Shibasaki to Perth. Amy Drew has more.
8: Brisbane's grand final hero has attracted big interest from rival clubs in the past year, but it seems the Perth Bears have prevailed. The new venture, which will become the NRL's 18th side next season, has tabled a two-year contract from 2027 to secure the Star Centre's services. It is understood the Broncos made an offer to retain Shibasaki, but couldn't match the Bears' offer due to salary cap pressures. A 10-day cooling-off period on the deal will end on Wednesday next week. Amy Drew reporting.
2: Jessica Fox has shocked even herself in how quickly she's recovered from major surgery. She won gold in the kayak cross individual time trial in Oklahoma less than a year after having a tumour removed from her kidney. Fox says she's hoping the result can springboard her to more wins in the US.
9: channel this good form and this good energy and recover well today after the podium, get in the slalom boat and get the good feel tomorrow. We've got a big program.
2: And the Women's Tennis Association is changing its policy on transgender players, saying only biological women will be permitted. Players will be subject to a blood or saliva test once in their career. Australian Independent Radio News.
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12: And your weather forecast for Hervey Bay and Mirrabra for the rest of Tuesday. Hervey Bay, we're expecting a maximum temperature of 22 degrees today. Well, we've exceeded that because it's 22.5 degrees. It'll be partly cloudy with a medium chance of showers most likely in the evening. Wind southeasterly, 20 to 30 kilometres per hour, becoming light in the evening. And currently, winds are gusting up to 24.1 kilometres per hour. Mirrabarra, your expected temperature is 23 degrees today. Looks like you're going to get there because currently it's 22.5 degrees. It'll be partly cloudy with a medium chance of showers, winds southeasterly 15 to 25 kilometres per hour, becoming light in the evening. And currently, winds are gusting at 35.2 kilometres per hour. And if they're not, they should be because that's what the Weather Bureau says. Okay, Hervey Bay, the waters forecast for Tuesday until midnight. Southeasterly winds 15 to 25 knots, seas 1 to 2 metres, decreasing to 1 metre later in the evening. There'll be a north to northeasterly swell around 1 metre, and it'll be partly cloudy. Our tide times for today, expect a high tide of 2.89 metres at 2:17 p.m. and then we'll have a low tide at 8:25 p.m. and that'll be a 1.64 metre tide. Now, we've already had the weather outro, so we'll continue with the last hour of this morning's Morning Magazine program with Tina Charles and Dr. Love, and then we'll have Vanessa Williams come along and entertain us with Save the Best for Last.

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1: There you go. I think we got the message. I don't know why that one played twice. But anyway, all's good, and thank you to the RSL for what you do in way of supporting our radio station. It is 16 minutes past 11 o'clock. Goodness me, this morning's flown. I hope you've enjoyed the music so far, and I'll be with you through until 12 o'clock. We've got Smokey, and absolutely Smokey is one of the my favourite groups. They do a great job of this one too. Lay Back in the Arms of Someone.

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1: And before we move on with the music here on Morning Magazine, we will have something from our community notice board. 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And now, at 23 past 11 o'clock, it's time to continue with the music. Here's a local group, the Bobcats and Fraser Moon, and we'll follow that with Crowded House. 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

Crowded House for you, and It's Only Natural. Before that, Fraser Moon with the Bobcats. He's had several interesting and fun experiences over on Gari, and if you haven't been, you need to visit. And there's something that if you're maybe interested in, if you're a visitor to the Fraser Coast and got a spare day, well, it's a good trip. And they'll do guided tours and pick you up from your accommodation and do all sorts of things for you to make your experience that little bit more pleasurable. All right, we've got a song by the Beatles coming up for you. She's Leaving Home.

0: 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That was the Beatles. We're going to take a short break, have a few messages from our sponsors and associate members, and we'll be back very, very shortly.
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0: Oh, no.

You've been listening to James Taylor featuring J.D. Southern and Her Town 2. Before that, Shotgun Slide with Max Jackson. Green Day, Time of Your Life, and Angel Eyes coming up for you by Roxy Music.

Roxy Music with Angel Eyes. And it's time for me to say farewell. Thanks for having me at your place this morning. I hope you've enjoyed Morning Magazine on this lovely Tuesday. I'll be back tomorrow afternoon for the afternoon program. So please join me then. Thank you to our associate members and our sponsors. Thanks to you for tuning in. And also thanks to our members, very important people as well. David Mills up next with the afternoons on 107.5 program. I'm going to leave you with Neil Diamond, Aretha Franklin and Neil Sedaka. Neil Diamond with Red Red Wine, Aretha Franklin with Respect, and Neil Sedaka with Bad Blood. Until we meet again, you stay safe, stay well, and catch you real soon. Bye for now.

That is an old drinking song. I can just

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2: Hello there, I'm Sean Bindley. Protesters have gathered in Perth as One Nation leader Pauline Hanson delivers an address to a leadership breakfast. Around 70 people protesting One Nation's policies on immigration. A heavy police presence remains in the area. A planning expert says the Victorian state government got the raw end of the deal with the West Gate Tunnel project, as new data reveals trucks are avoiding the $10.2 billion tunnel and using rat runs through Melbourne's inner north. Traffic monitoring has found almost three times as many six-axle heavy vehicles are using two suburban roads in the area. Dr. Liam Davies, urban planning and sustainability expert at RMIT University, says the project wasn't the government's idea. It was pushed by Transurban, using highly favourable traffic modelling.
3: Transurban got to change their contract terms on the existing CityLink network, and the PBO estimates that that will generate them $26 billion in additional revenue. So in a way, they kind of make bank because they build the tunnel and that money is off CityLink. Sure, they want more people to use it. The main money comes from CityLink.
2: Meanwhile, Italian carmaker Fiat has stopped importing passenger vehicles into Australia as sales flatline. The iconic brand recorded just 13 local sales last month after struggling to compete with cheap electric alternatives. Director of content at Drive, James Ward, says established car manufacturers are under immense pressure.
4: Sales are going down. You see a lot of these other legacy brands are really fighting against the tide from some of these new Chinese brands that are bringing in cars with value that just simply cannot be competed with.
2: Experts are urging Australians to take precautions, such as a family pass or code word, as AI makes so-called lost my phone scams more effective. Artificial intelligence is now being used by fraudsters to clone voices to sound like a victim's loved ones. Cybersecurity consultant Mark Voss says tech and phone companies are taking steps to try to address scams like this.
5: On the 1st of July, they implemented Unverified, where text came through as pretending to be businesses. Now, with caller ID, they want to get more sophisticated in how they handle caller ID, so it's much, much harder to pretend to be someone else.
2: Australia has the highest rate of cancer diagnoses amongst people under 50 anywhere in the world. But as Kiara Parker reports, the high figure is driven by our world-leading screening programs.
6: The figures come from the World Health Organization. Australia recorded 135 cancer diagnoses per 100,000 people aged under 50. Breast cancer is the most commonly diagnosed cancer, but doctors claim about 10% are caught before the age of 40 because of increased screening. Breast cancer now has a 92.7% survival rate in Australia. Australia also has the highest skin cancer rate in the world, around 37 cases per 100,000 people, more than 11 times the global average. Kiara Parker reporting.
2: And researchers tracking the spread of cane toads across Australia have analysed more than 400,000 hours of audio recordings of the pest. The James Cook University team used tapes from 40 sites to track different behaviours signified by their calls. Spokesperson Franco Leung says they've cross-referenced the calls with environmental conditions,
7: which may help us to understand and to stop their spreading through breeding.
2: This is Air News. Hundreds of thousands of jubilant football fans in Madrid have welcomed back the Spanish team after they won the World Cup in the US. Following a reception with the King and the Prime Minister, the team's open-top bus paraded through the streets. Earlier, Captain Rodri said it was an honour to follow in the footsteps of the national side that won the World Cup 16 years ago.
8: I always say that winning with your country is the greatest feeling there is, especially a World Cup. This generation grew up watching Casillas and Iniesta lift the trophy, and to be able to do the same today is the greatest achievement there is in football.
2: In AFL news, Dockers defender Luke Ryan says they have to make some adjustments to their defensive setup after a sloppy first quarter against Port Adelaide.
9: We're doing loopy handballs, inviting their pressure. But to credit the Port, like, their pressure was really good all day. They came at us and stuck us in the face, and it took us a quarter and a bit to warm up. I thought after quarter time we got the game sort of looking the way we wanted to, but yeah, the first quarter was a bit off.
2: Ryan says he's expecting West Coast to treat Friday's derby like a grand final, with the aim of taking down the top-ranked club. In rugby league, Dean Young has declared he wants to make Dragons fans proud of their footy team again after being appointed coach on a permanent basis. The former utility has served as interim coach since round 8, after Shane Flanagan was sacked with no wins on the board. Young says they need to win back the faith of the Red V supporters.
10: Our fans, when they're buying the tickets and they're walking through the gates, to know that the Dragons are going to compete hard every week and they're going to be consistent.
2: Australian Independent Radio News.
11: Fraser Coast weather.
12: It's partly cloudy. There's a medium chance of showers. Well, it's more than a medium. I just had one. But there'll be more likely more showers later this evening. Southeasterly winds, 20 to 30 kilometres per hour, becoming lighter in the late evening. An overnight low of 14 and a high tomorrow of 22, where it'll be partly cloudy. 22 degrees in Maribor at the moment, also partly cloudy with a medium chance of showers. Southeasterly winds, 15 to 25 kilometres per hour, becoming lighter this evening. An overnight low of 12 for Maribor tomorrow and a high of 23. It'll be partly cloudy. Hervey Bay waters. Where's it gone? Come back to me. There you are. Southeasterly winds, 15 to 20 knots, reaching up to 25 knots in the northern bay. Seas will be 1 to 2 metres, decreasing to 1 metre later this evening, and the swell will be north to northeasterly around 1 metre. On Wednesday, southeasterly winds, 10 to 15 knots, reaching up to 20 knots in the northern bay early in the morning. Seas around 1 metre and the swell will be northeasterly below 1 metre. High tide 2:17 this afternoon, 2.89 metres, and the low tide at 8:25 p.m, 1.64 metres.
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Well, at 7.5 FM, the 3 degrees. When will I see you again? You can see me now. Very good afternoon. David Mills with you until 3 o'clock. My thanks to Lindsay for the morning magazine. You'll be able to catch Lindsay later in the week. It's 12 minutes after 12. I'm looking for a happy man named Craig.

0: 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Up next, In Excess.
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1: Nice little ditty. Crosby, Stills, Nash and Young, 4+20. And before that, In Excess, Mystify. Here's Keith Urban.

0: 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It's 12:30. The Harvey Bay Jazz Club presents Glasshouse Jazz. 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Fronted by Amanda Wallace with her exquisite voice, and backed by Glenn Knox on guitar, Simon Renfrey drums, Roger Kohler on bass, and Gary Buckley on all things shiny, like the saxophone, trumpet, and flute. 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More information, just check out their Facebook page at Harvey Bay Jazz.
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0: Snow Patrol with Snow Patrol and these alarms. Snow Patrol were founded in, well, they're an Irish group, but they were founded in Scotland. Interesting. And before that, we were listening to Walter Egan. He had a big hit with Magnet and Steel, and that was his version of Hot Summer Nights. 21 minutes away from 1 o'clock.
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And before that, Aussie vocalist Daniel Merriweather with Change. 13 to 1 is John Fogerty.

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Fraser Coast FM with Aussie vocalist Prinny. Don't wake me up. I wasn't asleep. And before that, John Fogerty, Rock and Roll Girls. It's 5 minutes to one. News at one. Taking us there, Rod Stewart with a track from his Great American Songbook albums, That Old Black Magic.

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2: Hello there, this is Michael Lynch. Unless there's a rapid change in the global energy market, we could be paying more than $2 a litre at the Bowser again. That warning today from economists who say an escalation in the Middle East conflict has seen the price of Brent crude climb back over the $90 mark again. Australia's Defence Industry Minister is confident the change of leaders in the UK will not affect the AUKUS pact. Andy Burnham has officially become Britain's seventh Prime Minister in 10 years, promising stability and a new approach. Australia's Defence Minister Pat Conroy has told today that Burnham has already made his approach to defence very clear.
3: I think AUKUS will go full steam ahead. Andy Burnham, I congratulate him on becoming Prime Minister in the United Kingdom. In his first remarks, he was very clear that he would honour all of the United Kingdom's defence commitments, and that includes AUKUS.
2: Donald Trump has imposed a 50% tariff on a wide range of goods imported from Canada. The US president has taken that action in retaliation for what he calls unequal treatment of American cars, dairy, and alcohol. The tax takes effect within 30 days and marks a major escalation in trade tensions with Canada. Australian Border Force officials have seized a record-breaking number of illegal cigarettes and vapes over the past year. News Corp reports that more than 2,000 tons of illicit tobacco has been recovered, as well as more than 13 million e-cigarettes. The seized products account for nearly $5 billion in lost tobacco taxes. Victoria police say it's miraculous that a sleeping couple was not injured after a car smashed into their Melbourne home in Pasco Vale South. Sean Binvey reports.
4: An SUV was involved in the collision at the intersection of Bell Street and Cumberland Road shortly after 6 this morning, causing it to flip and smash through the front wall of a house. The crash left Naresh Bandy and his wife covered in debris, but otherwise unharmed.
5: It's fortunate for us. We are still alive and we can still breathe. So it's very devastating because, you know, that comes with a lot of expenses. Right? Even though I have insurance, they asked me to pay excess and everything.
2: Queensland's identical female quadruplets are doing well following their birth at a Brisbane hospital. Lachlan Gray has this Air News update.
6: Doctors have called it one of the rarest births in the world. Split from a single egg, the monozygotic quadruplets are estimated at one in every 15 million pregnancies. But what makes this pregnancy even rarer is that all four babies shared the one placenta. The identical baby girls were delivered via caesarean at the Royal Brisbane and Women's Hospital last week. Born at just 28 weeks and 4 days, they will spend time in the neonatal intensive care unit where they will grow to full term. All are reportedly doing extremely well.
2: In Ashoper's news, it was a blockbuster weekend for Christopher Nolan's The Odyssey at the movie box office last weekend. The epic film based on Homer's The Odyssey debuted at number one and grossed $13.4 million nationally. Moana came in at number two, while Toy Story 5 was the third most popular flick. In our finance news, the All Ords is trading down 23 points, and $1 Australian this hour is buying 70 US cents. This is Air News. In the NRL, firstly, it appears a lucrative deal has lured Brisbane Broncos centre Jermaine Jibasaki to Perth. Amy Drew has more on that.
7: Brisbane's grand final hero has attracted big interest from rival clubs in the past year, but it seems the Perth Bears have prevailed. The new venture, which will become the NRL's 18th side next season, has tabled a two-year contract from 2027 to secure the Star Centre's services. It is understood the Broncos made an offer to retain Jibasaki, but couldn't match the Bears' offer due to salary cap pressures. A 10-day cooling-off period on the deal will end on Wednesday next week.
2: Canberra United's future is secure as the attention now turns to a rapid roster rebuild with the fate of one of the A-League's biggest stars high on the agenda. Michelle Heyman has outlined her desire to usher in a new era at Canberra United after the Australian Sports Group struck a deal to take control of the licence. The 38-year-old is keen to play on, declaring the ownership deal, which saved one of the league's foundation clubs, has the potential to strengthen the entire football community. Liverpool club legend and Ballon d'Or winner Kevin Keegan has died from stage 4 cancer, age 75. Making public his diagnosis earlier this month, Keegan said his cancer was identified during scans following a car accident he'd been in. Australian Independent Radio News.
8: Fraser Coast weather.
9: 20 degrees, partly cloudy, medium chance of showers, most likely tonight. Southeasterly winds, 20 to 30 kilometres per hour, becoming lighter later this evening. An overnight low of 14 and a high tomorrow of 22, and it'll be partly cloudy. 23 degrees in Maribor, partly cloudy, medium chance of showers. Southeasterly winds, 15 to 25 kilometres per hour, becoming lighter in the evening. An overnight low of 12 and a partly cloudy high tomorrow of 23 for Maribor. Hervey Bay waters forecast, southeasterly winds reaching up to 25 knots in the northern bay. Seas 1 to 2 metres, decreasing to 1 metre later this evening. And the swell will be north to northeasterly around 1 metre. On Wednesday, southeasterly winds 10 to 15 knots, reaching up to 20 knots in the northern bay early in the morning. Seas around 1 metre and the swell will be northeasterly below 1 metre. High tide 2:17 this afternoon, 2.89 metres. And the low tide at 8:25 p.m., 1.64 metres.
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107.5 FM, the sound of the George Baker selection there with a little green bag. Very good afternoon, David Mills with you until 3. It's 11 after 1 and I've got a sherbet. But they're in Slipstream.

afternoons on Fraser Coast FM. There is no better place to be.

0: Aussie vocalist Mark Holden with his 1976 classic hit, I Want to Make You My Lady. Before that, Lulu. She was looking for her independence. Up next, Donald Fagen.
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0: The unmistakable sound of the B-52s in Private Idaho. Before that, Donald Fagen from Steely Dan and Green Flower Street. It's 1:30. The Maryborough Regional Arts Society having a free open day. They're celebrating 79 years, all happening on this Saturday between 10 and 1. You can come in and visit and meet the artists. There'll be tea, coffee and light refreshments, and make sure you're there around about 11 a.m. because that's when they're drawing the $50 Lucky Door Prize. This celebration is happening at 282 Kent Street in Maryborough. If you want to know more, telephone 4122-4408 or email maryboroughart@bigpond.com.
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0: 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And before that, Leo Sayer, When I Need You, 20 Minutes to 2. 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

Praise the Coast FM with Ed Sheeran there and Sing. Before that, the Four Tops, Loco and Acapulco. Here's Dozy.

John Farnham doing his Mick Jagger impressions there the last time before that, Dozy. It was worth the wait. 4 minutes to two, news at two, taking us there. Celine Dion, Amar Hacienda El Amor. You can work out your own translation.

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2: Hello there, this is Michael Lynch. Israel has criticised proposed changes to the ALP's policy platform ahead of the party's national conference. More on that from Nelson Scott in Canberra.
3: Among the policies debated at this week's National Labor Conference will be a platform that would significantly shift the party's stance on Israel. The draft proposal opposes West Bank settlements, criticises a new Israeli death penalty law, and drops the demand that Hamas be excluded from a future Palestinian state. Israel's embassy has condemned the platform as one-sided, arguing it unfairly blames their nation for the conflict in Gaza while absolving Hamas of responsibility. The draft follows the government officially recognising a Palestinian state at the UN last year. Nelson Scott, Canberra.
2: In a bid to capitalise on her party's popularity, One Nation leader Pauline Hanson is embarking on a national listening tour. Michael Packey reports.
4: Senator Hanson is back in Australia after spending time in the UK and Italy. She's addressed a business breakfast in Perth as protesters gathered outside. Senator Hanson used the function to announce a national listening tour to hear concerns from everyday Australians.
5: Pubs, businesses, kitchen tables, maybe even a few fish and chip shops.
4: Separately, the One Nation leader has come to the defence of her high-profile recruit, Barnaby Joyce, following a bizarre outburst on national TV last night.
6: Are you really comfortable with where she is taking you?
7: Sit down!
4: Mr. Joyce shouted at his dog, who was distracting him during an interview. Senator Hanson posted, "You've got to love live TV dealing with a barking dog during an already hostile ABC interview."
2: The New South Wales Health Minister says efforts to shut down illegal tobacconists are sending a very clear message to others thinking about getting involved in the trade. Ryan Park has defended the number of health staff actively involved in compliance operations and stressed that New South Wales cannot solve the problem alone.
8: I'm not going to pretend that a piece of legislation in the New South Wales Parliament all of a sudden means that no one does the wrong thing. That doesn't happen in any part of society, but we do need a bit of assistance when we've got such a distortion in the market between the legal product and the illegal product. And that's why the tobacco excise is a part of the solution.
2: Donald Trump has dismissed a threat from New York Mayor Zoran Mamdani to arrest Israel's prime minister for war crimes should he visit the city in September. Trump says Benjamin Netanyahu will not be arrested in any way, shape or form while in the US. The International Criminal Court issued an arrest warrant for Netanyahu in 2024, charging him with committing war crimes during Israel's genocidal war on Gaza. In his first public address as Labour Party leader, Britain's new Prime Minister is promising stability. After a meeting with King Charles at Buckingham Palace, where he was invited to form a government, Andy Burnham has set out a 10-year plan and promised to end rough sleeping.
9: We will help people to live well, building a more preventative state, investing in people's success rather than paying for failure. And that work starts now.
2: New British PM, Andy Burnham. This is Air News. The search by Carlton for a new senior AFL coach has reportedly been narrowed down to four candidates. Sarah Patterson reports.
10: The Blues look set to move quickly now on an untried coach. According to Nine's Footy Classified, there are now four candidates in the running, headed up by St Kilda assistant coach Corey Enright. And even if Enright doesn't land the Carlton role, he is still tipped to depart the Saints. The other three in the mix are former Cat James Kelly, ex-Eagle Jamie Graham, and Carlton's current interim coach, Josh Fraser. Sarah Patterson, S-Sport.
2: Nathan Buckley says it's still a little bit early to know exactly what's next for his coaching career after Ken Hinckley's appointment as Tasmanian Tigers coach. The former senior Collingwood coach telling Fox Footy he learned on Sunday that Hinckley had the job.
11: Heard from Benny Gale yesterday afternoon, a missed call and then a text, because obviously things were moving pretty quickly, so went home, kicked the dog, threw the toys out of the cot and then woke up this morning and went to my job at Geelong. So I think it's taken me a little bit of time. time to reflect because I was really keen on it.
2: Tigers halves Adam Duhi and Latu Fainu will both head to the NRL judiciary tonight to try to have their suspensions overturned. Duhi is facing a two-game ban for a high tackle, while Fainu was given a three-game penalty for dangerous contact. Australian Independent Radio News.
7: Fraser Coast weather.
12: 21 degrees, partly cloudy, medium chance of showers, most likely later this evening. Southeasterly winds, 20 to 30 kilometres per hour, becoming lighter later this evening. An overnight low of 14 and a partly cloudy high tomorrow of 22. 23 degrees in Maribor, partly cloudy, medium chance of showers. Southeasterly winds, 15 to 25 kilometres per hour, becoming lighter this evening. An overnight low of 12 for Maribor tomorrow, and a high of 23, and it'll be partly cloudy. Hervey Bay waters forecast, southeasterly winds reaching up to 25 knots in the northern bay. Seas 1 to 2 metres, decreasing to 1 metre later this evening. And the swell will be north to northeasterly, around 1 metre. On Wednesday, southeasterly winds 10 to 15 knots, reaching up to 20 knots in the northern bay early in the morning. Seas around 1 metre, and the swell will be northeasterly, below 1 metre. High tide coming up this hour in about 10 minutes, 2:17, 2.89 metres, and the low tide 8:25 p.m. 1.64 metres.
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Second time around for John Fogerty there, along with Creedence Clearwater Revival. Have you ever seen the rain? Have we ever? Very good afternoon, David Mills with you until 3. After 3, driving you home will be Andrew Kay. It's 2:10 with Cher. Gimme, gimme.

wonder how far off I sat and wondered. Started humming a song from 1962. Ain't it funny how the night moves when you just don't seem to have as much to lose. 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

0: Bob Seger and the Silver Bonnet Band and Night Moves from their 94 album C'est La Vie. Before that, Cher, Gimme Gimme Gimme. Up next, Fraser Coast Identities, the Bobcats.
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Fraser Coast FM and Aussie band The Whitlams, I'll Not Go Quietly. And before that, Fraser Coast locals, The Bobcats, See the Whales Rise. It's 2:30. The Fraser Coast Library presents an author talk as part of their Lines in the Sand series. It's all happening on Monday, the 3rd of August at 10 a.m. at the Maryborough Library. You can hear from Zimbabwean-born author T.M. Clarke as she shares insights into her latest novel, Daughter of Africa. It's a sweeping story of hope, resilience, and belonging, inspired by the landscapes and people of Africa. Now, this is a free event, but you must book, and you book through the Fraser Coast Council website.

0: From Adelaide, Oscar the Wild, and that was their latest release single called Sunrise. Up next, Andy Gibb.
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0: 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And before that, Andy Gibb with a song written by the Bee Gees, Warm Ride. Up next, Alex Lloyd.
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6: 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Or maybe not. Got something you want to say? Well, text us. That's right, Fraser Coast FM now has Text Us. You can now text our presenters directly in the studio. Want to know the number? It's 0468 288 300. So, don't hesitate, because there is no need to wait. Have your say right here, right now. Just text us.

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107.5 FM, that was Patrick Swayze, She's Like the Wind, and before that, Alex Lloyd, Beautiful. You've been listening to David Mills on Fraser Coast FM. Thanks for your company this afternoon. Come back at the same time next week, and I'll be here, and we'll do it all over again. Leaving you with TLC and Roxette and Andrew Kay right after the 3 o'clock news, sport and weather.

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2: Good afternoon, this is Michael Lynch. Pubs and fish and chip shops will be places of interest during Pauline Hanson's national listening tour. The One Nation leader is back in Australia after a trip to the UK and Italy. She's addressed a business function in Perth today where she was met by about 70 protesters. Senator Hanson says during her national listening tour, she wants to hear the concerns of everyday Australians.
3: Between now and Christmas, my team and I will be travelling this country. Pubs, businesses, kitchen tables, rooms like this one, maybe even a few fish and chip shops. And we will be asking one question. What's holding you back? You, your business, your family, our country.
2: Federal Energy Minister Chris Bowen's department is expected to spend more than $4 million hosting foreign bureaucrats in a luxury Fijian resort ahead of the COP31 climate summit in October. Labor claims the event is vital to strengthening diplomatic ties, but Shadow Energy Minister Dan Tehan says the government needs to rethink its priorities.
4: This money should be going to help people pay their electricity bills. This does not pass the pub test.
2: Economists, meanwhile, are warning that retail petrol prices could surge back above $2 a litre unless there's a rapid change in the global energy market. As the conflict in the Middle East escalates, the price of Brent crude has risen again and is now back over the $90 mark. New laws are to be introduced aimed at giving New South Wales police more access to road cameras to solve crime. Jefferson Shaw reports.
5: Current privacy laws require toll operators to black out faces in camera images. Premier Chris Minns says he believes those laws have been holding officers back in solving crimes, including assassination attempts.
6: And we're going to introduce legislation so that they can get the information to keep us safe.
5: Mr. Minns says it's a change the police commissioner has asked for, and he's calling on the crossbench to put upper house politics aside to get the legislation through. If passed, it'll roll out in stages, starting with the Harbour Bridge and Tunnel. Jefferson Shaw, State Parliament.
2: High-tech experts are urging Australians to take precautions, such as setting up a family pass or code word, as AI makes so-called lost my phone scams much more effective. Artificial intelligence is now being used by fraudsters to clone voices to sound just like a victim's loved ones. Cybersecurity consultant Mark Voss says tech and phone companies are taking steps to try to address scams like this.
7: On the 1st of July, they implemented Unverified, where text came through as pretending to be businesses. Now, with caller ID, they want to get more sophisticated in how they handle caller ID, so it's much harder to pretend to be someone else.
2: A U.S. federal judge has temporarily blocked the proposed $110 billion merger between Paramount Skydance and Warner Brothers Discovery. The BBC says the decision follows a lawsuit brought by a coalition of 12 U.S. states over concerns that the deal would stifle competition and raise consumer prices. The media giants disagree. They say the states opposing the deal have misread the market, that the merger in fact, would improve streaming efficiency. This is Air News. Less than a year after having a tumour removed from her kidney, Jessica Fox has won gold at the Kayak Cross individual time trial in Oklahoma. The French-born Australian Olympian says she's amazed at how quickly she's recovered from major surgery and hopes this result can springboard her into more wins in the United States.
8: Channel this good form and this good energy and recover well today after the podium, get in the slalom boat and get the good feel tomorrow. We've got a big program.
2: Hundreds of thousands of jubilant football fans in Madrid have welcomed home the Spanish team after they won the World Cup on Sunday. Captain Rodri said it was an honour to follow in the footsteps of the national side that won the coveted cup 16 years ago.
9: I always say that winning with your country is the greatest feeling there is, especially a World Cup. This generation grew up watching Casillas and Iniesta lift the trophy, and to be able to do the same today is the greatest achievement there is is in football.
2: The Women's Tennis Association has decided to exclude transgender athletes from the professional tour. It's also ruled that players on the WTA tour must undergo genetic sex testing, and just once in their career, they'll also have to undergo a cheek swab, blood, or saliva test. Australian Independent Radio News.
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11: The current temperature in Hervey Bay is 18.4 degrees with the winds from the south-southeast at 22 kilometres per hour, gusting to 28. Right now in Maryborough, 21.7 degrees with the winds from the southeast at 26 kilometres, gusting to 30. The Hervey Bay weather forecast for Wednesday, the 22nd of July, minimum of 14, a maximum of 22. It'll be a partly cloudy day with a slight chance of a shower in the morning. Light winds becoming southeasterly, 15 to 20 kilometres per hour in the morning, and then becoming light in the late afternoon. And there is a moderate fire danger rating for Maryborough for tomorrow, Wednesday the 22nd of July. A minimum of 12, a maximum of 23. Again, a partly cloudy day with a slight chance of a shower, most likely in the morning, and there'll be some light winds. And, of course, a moderate fire danger rating. The Hervey Bay waters forecast for tomorrow, Wednesday, the 22nd of July. Winds southeasterly, 10 to 15 knots, reaching up to 20 knots in the northern bay early in the morning. Seas around 1 metre. Swell northeasterly below 1 metre, and the weather partly cloudy. The all-important tides, the next low tide is coming up at 8:25 p.m. at 1.64 metres. The next high tide will be early tomorrow morning at 2:16 a.m. at 2.83 metres. And that is our new sports and weather updated right here on Fraser Coast FM 107.5, where we are live and local.
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Good afternoon, dear listener, and welcome to Tuesday Drive on Fraser Coast FM 107.5 with me, your co-driver and musical director, Andrew. The time is now 16 minutes past the hour of 3 o'clock. School is out for the day. The roads are settling into their familiar rhythm, and we're cruising together through a slightly calmer but still blowy Fraser Coast. We've got some great tunes, good company, a few stories tucked between the grooves in the first hour. Big thank you, of course, to David Mills for the last 3 hours. Now, we just heard from Australian Crawl and Downhearted, and we kicked it all off with Stevie Winwood and Back in the High Life again from 1986. And don't forget, after the 4 o'clock news and weather, thanks to another listener request, we'll dig beneath the grooves of a powerhouse rock album. The self-titled debut from Black Country Communion, the supergroup forged from some of rock's finest musicians. Their story is big, loud, and absolutely worth exploring. And, of course, if you've got a song you'd love to hear or an album you want me to dig into next Tuesday, text in any time on 0468 288 300. Let's roll into the first hour. Tuesday Drive starts right now. We're going to hear Genesis and Invisible Touch, and that'll be followed by the fabulous Style Council and Shout to the Top. Enjoy.

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6: And of course, paying attention to the road. 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
3: 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Time is now 20 minutes to the hour of 4 o'clock. Coming up next, we've got a latest release, The Pink Pantheress and Stateside. That'll be followed by Fleetwood Mac and Gypsy. And before I go off air, a big hello to my beautiful daughter Eden and her handsome husband Jordan, tuning in from down in Sydney. Hello, hello, hello. I'll talk with you soon. Radio, here we go.

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1: And the time is now 4:15. We just heard Daddy Cool and Eagle Rock, and that was for Craig. Craig, I couldn't find the song you're after, but that is your Tuesday Drive request. Coming up now, we've got Busby Maru and The Best Part of Me. Enjoy.

And that, of course, was the unmistakable voice of Jimmy Barnes and Show Me. Time is now 9 minutes to the hour at 4 o'clock, and at 4 o'clock we'll have all your news, sports and weather, but we need some music to get us there. So we'll have Matchbox 20 and Real World. That'll be followed by the Foo Fighters and My Hero. But stick around, dear listener, because right after the 4 o'clock news and weather, we're diving into today's Dig Beneath the Grooves, the explosive blues rock debut from Black Country Communion. So don't go anywhere. The story continues on the other side.

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2: Good afternoon, this is Michael Lynch. A National Energy Survey has revealed that 2 in 3 Australians either don't understand their energy plan, have never looked at their bill, or don't know if they're getting the best deal. The comparison site Finder says about 14 million people could be overpaying ever-increasing power bills. As the conflict in the Middle East drags on, economists say a rapid change is needed in the global energy market to keep fuel prices in Australia down. The United States has launched fresh strikes against Iran, while Yemen's Houthi rebels have imposed a maritime embargo against Saudi Arabia. Victorian teachers have rejected the state government's latest pay offer, and so their industrial action is to continue. Had they accepted the government offer, the teachers' salaries would have risen by at least 28.3% over the next 4 years. But they're still pushing for a 35% pay rise. Justin Mullaly from the Education Union says Thursday's strike, therefore, will go ahead.
3: Right across the state, and we will rally in the city and march to Parliament. It doesn't matter whether you support the offer that was put to you or whether you rejected it. We all have to act in union. We all have to stick together and send a very clear and direct message to this state government.
2: To Western Australia now, where a 35-year-old woman has been killed and her 12-year-old daughter seriously injured in a suspected family violence incident in Perth's southeast. Police were called to a disturbance at a home in Bentley at around 6:15 this morning, where they found the body of a deceased woman whose injuries, they say, were consistent with stab wounds. Detective Acting Inspector Jessica Securo says the girl was able to flee the property.
4: She was injured at the Mill Street residence as well, and she's been able to flee that area and contact police. We're very thankful that members of the public did stop, assist the female, and St John's were called as soon as possible to provide the 12-year-old that life-saving care she needed.
2: Air News has been told the girl remains in a serious but stable condition in hospital and that the dead woman's 16-year-old son is currently in custody and assisting police. West Australia was also the scene of a very rowdy protest outside Crown Perth this morning, where One Nation's Pauline Hanson was headlining a breakfast event. Elise Gately was there.
5: A heavy police presence monitored more than 70 protesters this morning, but they were relegated to the opposite side of Crown to where Pauline Hanson fronted the sold-out ballroom. The left-wing WA socialists speaking out against the One Nation leader's comments on white Australia and calls for a monoculture. They also blasted the senator's backing by Gina Rinehart, the mining magnate, a major shareholder in the parent company of the West Australian newspaper, who held the event. The vocal group claiming they're the ones standing up for Aussie battlers. Elise Gately, Perth.
2: And finally, those identical quadruplet girls born at a Brisbane hospital remain in the neonatal intensive care unit. The 4 baby girls who were delivered by C-section at just 28 weeks and 4 days are said to be doing extremely well. This is Air News. Pat Cummins and Josh Hazlewood are back at full fitness ahead of next month's test series against Bangladesh in Darwin and Mackay. Hazlewood hasn't played a test match in 12 months, while Cummins only played once during last summer's Ashes series. Chair of selectors George Bailey says both men are ready to go.
6: Those guys, along with everyone else in the squad and a few others, are hitting the finishing touches. You know, those guys in particular are probably a bit more of a couple of physical things to tick off, but understanding is all fit.
2: Dockers defender Luke Ryan is expecting West Coast to treat Friday's derby like a grand final, with the aim of taking down a top-ranked AFL club. Ryan has told Sports Today Fremantle is fully prepared to go on the attack.
7: We're up for the fight. We can't wait. We're going to hunt them and see if they can handle our pressure. I think we're going after them, so we'll see how we go after Friday night.
2: Dean Young says that after being appointed the permanent boss of the Dragons, he's determined to make the most of his opportunity as an NRL head coach. Cycling and riders have had their second and final rest day on the Tour de France. Things resume in Stage 16 with a 26-kilometre time trial on the shores of Lake Geneva. Liverpool Football Club legend and Ballon d'Or winner Kevin Keegan has died from stage 4 cancer, aged 75. Australian Independent Radio News.
8: Fraser Coast weather.
9: The current temperature in Hervey Bay is 19.1 degrees with the winds from the south-southeast at 9 kilometres an hour, gusting to 11. Right now in Maryborough, 20.1 degrees is the temp. The winds from the east-southeast at 9 kilometres, gusting to 11. The Hervey Bay weather forecast for tomorrow, Wednesday, the 22nd of July, a minimum of 14, a maximum of 22. It'll be a partly cloudy day. A slight chance of a shower in the morning, light winds becoming southeasterly, 15 to 20 kilometres per hour in the morning, and then becoming light in the late afternoon with a moderate fire danger rating for Hervey Bay for tomorrow. Maryborough for tomorrow, Wednesday, the 22nd of July, a minimum of 12, a maximum of 23. It'll be a cloudy day with a slight chance of a shower, most likely in the morning, and light winds, and also a moderate fire danger rating. The Hervey Bay waters forecast for tomorrow, Wednesday, the 22nd of July, winds southeasterly 10 to 15 knots, reaching up to 20 knots in the Northern Bay early in the morning. Seas around 1 metre, swell northeasterly below 1 metre, and the weather is partly cloudy. The all-important tides. The next low tide is coming up at 8:25 p.m. tonight at 1.64 metres. The next high tide is early tomorrow morning at 2:16 a.m. at 2.83 metres. And that is our news, sports and weather updated right here on Fraser Coast FM 107.5, where we are live and, you guessed it, local.
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9: Let's step into the studio, dear listener. A room humming with valve amps, illuminated by glowing tubes, and four musicians who didn't just walk in to make an album, they walked in to make a statement. Black Country Communion, formed in 2009 when the world was drowning in overpolished rock records. But these four men, they chose the old way, the honest way, the loud way. It's time to dig beneath the grooves of a modern rock supergroup whose debut album landed like a meteor. This is the birth of Black Country Communion and their 2010 self-titled debut album, a supergroup forged from blues, hard rock and decades of lived experience. The band, on vocals and bass, Glenn Hughes. He's the soul of Deep Purple, the fire of Trapeze, the survivor of Black Sabbath. Glenn Hughes brings a voice that doesn't just sing, it testifies. And his bass lines, warm, melodic, and unmistakably his own. On guitar and vocals, Joe Bonamassa, a blues rock prodigy who grew into one of the most respected guitarists of his generation. Bonamassa's tone is thick, golden, and drenched in heritage, yet unmistakably modern. On drums, Jason Bonham, son of John Bonham, carrying the unmistakable DNA of Led Zeppelin's rhythmic power. Jason doesn't imitate his father, he channels the same elemental force. And finally, on keyboards, Derek Sherinian, former Dream Theater and Sons of Apollo keyboardist, master of cinematic textures and a virtuoso in his own right. Sherinian adds color, depth, and atmosphere, the glue between the riffs. Four musicians from four worlds meeting in one room, creating one awesome sound. Producer Kevin Shirley didn't want perfection. He wanted electricity. So he put the band in a room and he said, play together loud. No click tracks, no digital polish, no endless takes, just four musicians reacting to each other in real time, the way Deep Purple, Zeppelin and Sabbath once did. The result, a debut album that breathes, moves and roars. It's heavy, melodic and built on riffs that feel carved from stone. Their themes run deep: brotherhood, struggle, redemption, power and spiritual resilience. Critics didn't just like the album, they celebrated it. They called it a modern hard rock masterpiece. Proof that supergroups can work and the best rock debut of the decade. Fans embraced it instantly and musicians praised its honesty. In the UK rock chart, it topped number 5. The US Billboard hard rock chart, it got to number 20. And in Europe, it's a consistent top 40. For a genre outside mainstream pop, this was a major success. Black Country Communion reminded the world that rock doesn't need to be perfect. It needs to be alive. It revived interest in classic-style hard rock. This album wasn't nostalgia. It was heritage reborn. Here's the top three songs that made the album. Song 1, Black Country. The opening track, a roaring riff-driven statement of intent. It's muscular, blues-soaked, and built on a groove thick enough to stand on. Glenn Hughes delivers a vocal that feels carved in granite, while Bonham channels his father's thunder. It's the perfect introduction to the band's chemistry. Song 2, One Last Soul. It's the lead single, built on a muscular blues rock groove. Bonamassa's guitar tone is thick and warm. Hughes' vocals soar, and Sheridan adds subtle Hammond-style colour. It's the band at full power. And we'll finish with song 3, The Great Divide. A deeper cut, darker, heavier, and more dramatic. Sheridan's keyboards add a cinematic layer, and Hughes delivers one of his strongest vocal performances on the album. So, turn up the radio, tune up those air guitars, and clear the lounge room off furniture, because here we go. The thunderous opening salvo that announces the supergroup's arrival. Strap in, here's Black Country.

Wow, I think I broke a string on my air guitar. Coming up next song, the blues rock powerhouse that became the album's signature single, We Want One Last Soul.

Whew. Now let's finish off with our third and final song, the dramatic, heavy, slow burn that reveals the band's depth and dynamics. Welcome to The Great Divide.

0: And that, dear listener, is Black Country Communion, a supergroup that proved modern rock can still be loud, proud, and full of soul. Now, if you've got an album you'd love me to dig beneath the grooves of next Tuesday, text in any time on 0468 288 300. I'd love to hear what's stacked on your grin. And to those who have texted in during this week's Dig Beneath the Grooves, thank you. Of course, all opinions are valid. Seems though that the majority did like to dust off their air guitars.
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0: More than half, 56% of Australians have said they've been a victim of online fraud, with millennials being the most susceptible. Fraud and identity theft is a huge concern for people, with 90% of Australians saying they're worried about identity theft online. When asked on what form of online fraud worries them most, Australians said identity theft, such as stolen personal details, fake purchase scams, credit card fraud, account takeover, and AI-driven fraud, such as deepfakes.
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2: Hello, my name's David. 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
4: 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Time is now 25 minutes to the hour of 5 o'clock and we've got another latest release, Ali Rowe, Tail Lights, and that'll be followed by the fabulous Paul Simon and You Can Call Me Al.

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7: 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Coming up next, we've got the Little River Band and Shut Down, Turn Off.

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1: Where the time is now 8 minutes to the hour of 5 o'clock. And of course, at 5 o'clock, we will have all your news, sports, and weather. But of course, we need some music to get us there. So we've got the Sunny Boys and Alone With You. And that'll be followed by the great Sydney band Spy vs. Spy and Don't Tear It Down. Enjoy.

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2: I'm Mark Dransfield. Economists say Australia should prepare for petrol prices to surge again unless there's a rapid change in the global energy market. The price of Brent crude has climbed back over the $90 mark as the conflict in the Middle East escalates. Yemen's Houthi rebels have announced a maritime embargo against Saudi Arabia, sparking fresh supply concerns. The National Road Transport Association's Warren Clark says our government should act to prevent supply shocks.
3: Canberra can't control the international diesel price, but what it can control is the taxes that it puts on top of that price. And that's the crucial thing at this stage.
2: Meantime, the government's upgraded travel warnings for three countries in the Middle East. Oman, Saudi Arabia and Jordan are now level three destinations, with Australians advised to reconsider their need to travel there. A man's been charged over a deadly stabbing in Sydney's inner suburbs. Dusty Fitzpatrick reports.
4: The body of a 63-year-old man was found inside a unit at Newtown last month. A forensic post-mortem examination found the man had suffered a fatal stab wound to his chest. Detectives then set up a task force to investigate his death. Following inquiries, a 51-year-old man was arrested at a correctional facility in Park Lee. He was then taken to Riverston Police Station, where he's been charged with murder. Dusty Fitzpatrick, Sydney.
2: Federal opposition leader Angus Taylor has rejected talk of a merger between the Liberal Party and One Nation in South Australia. One Nation has seven members in the state parliament, while the Liberals have 11. Liberal Senator Alex Antic is pushing for a coalition with the minor party. Mr Taylor says such a move is not on the cards.
5: That won't be happening. That will not be happening, I can assure you of that. So the Liberal Party is strong in South Australia and will remain strong in South Australia, and there won't be any kind of merger or coalition.
2: Long-haul Qantas pilots say they do not take protected industrial action lightly as they prepare to vote on possible work bans and stoppages. After 2 years of negotiations with Qantas, pilots will vote next week on what action they'll take in their fight for better pay and conditions. Australian and International Pilots Association President Andrew Marshall says their quality of life is a major part of their demands.
6: There's significant disruption to lifestyle and being a pilot, so we're asking for simple things like three guaranteed days off in 8 weeks. That's one of our key claims, so that the pilot will know that in 8 weeks they can have 3 days where they can commit time to their family.
2: A baby humpback whale, which washed up on a Sydney beach, has been cleared of bird flu. The newborn calf died after becoming stranded at Cronulla on Friday morning. It was tested as a precaution and returned a negative result for the H5 bird flu. Air health news, and a leading cardiologist is encouraging people to drink more coffee. Dr. Peter Kistler has researched coffee consumption and says coffee should be considered part of a healthy diet.
7: We found that people who drank between 1 and 5 cups a day lived longer, had less heart disease, including less rhythm problems, lower incidence of stroke and diabetes. So on the basis of that, we concluded that people should be encouraged to drink coffee.
2: This is Air News. The Rabbitohs have been hit by a massive injury blow in the run to the NRL finals. Captain Cameron Murray is facing a month on the sidelines with an ankle injury. Winger Campbell Graham admits it's a major setback.
8: Any team Cam Murray's playing in, he has a massive positive impact on how they play. We're obviously no different. He's our captain, he's our leader, and he's just one of those blokes that gives you confidence when you're running out there with him. So he's a massive loss for us.
2: AFL, and Craig McRae says the door is always open to Bobby Hill at Collingwood. The Norm Smith medalist has been away from the club for several weeks. It's been reported the Pies are looking to end Hill's contract. The coach says he hopes the forward is doing well.
9: Completely out of my hands. I've not privy to any conversations like that or around managements and other things, so I'll leave others to do those things. But again, just try to provide a platform where Bobby feels safe and a sense of belonging to be able to be in that building.
2: And Australia has made several changes to the squad which beat England in the final Ashes test last summer. Captain Pat Cummins returns to the squad for the two-game series against Sri Lanka next month. Josh Hazlewood and Nathan Lyon are also named to return. Australian Independent Radio News.
10: Fraser Coast weather.
11: Well, the current temperature in Hervey Bay is 18.9 degrees with the winds from the south-southeast at 9 kilometres an hour, gusting to 15. Right now in Maryborough, 18.8 degrees is the temp. Winds from the southeast at 24 kilometres an hour, gusting to 28. The Hervey Bay weather forecast for tomorrow, Wednesday the 22nd of July, a minimum of 14, a maximum of 22. It'll be a partly cloudy day with a slight chance of a shower in the morning. Light winds becoming southeasterly 15 to 20 kilometres an hour in the morning and then becoming light in the late afternoon. For Maryborough for tomorrow, Wednesday the 22nd of July, a minimum of 12, a maximum of 23. It'll be a cloudy day with a slight chance of a shower, most likely in the morning, and there will be light winds. The Hervey Bay waters forecast for Wednesday the 22nd of July, southeasterly 10 to 15 knots, reaching up to 20 knots in the northern bay early in the morning. The seas around 1 metre, the swell northeasterly below 1 metre, and the weather partly cloudy. Of course, the all-important tides. The next low tide is coming up at 8:25 p.m. at 1.64 metres. The next high tide will be early tomorrow morning at 2:16 a.m. at 2.83 metres. And that is our new sports and weather updated right here on Fraser Coast FM 107.5, where we are live and, drumroll please, local.
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And welcome back to the final hour of Tuesday Drive with me, your co-driver and musical director, Andrew Roo. We just heard from Led Zeppelin and the Immigrant Song from 1970. And before that, to kick us off, Status Quo and Down Down from 1975. It's now 14 minutes past the hour of 5 o'clock on Fraser Coast FM 107.5. So it's home time across the Fraser Coast. The workday has ended, the tools are down, and we're cruising into the final hour of Tuesday Drive. Let's glide you home with some great tunes and good company. And good news, dear listener, towards the end of this hour, we will be playing yet another round of hard covers. Now, Martin, who takes over from me at 6 o'clock, he'll be in early to take over this hot seat, and he'll play a cover version of a classic song, and you and I, dear listener, will have to try and guess the song and the artist. Now, if you know Martin's music, there's a big chance he'll bring in some Icelandic armpit band or something crazy like that, and potentially destroy a great song. But we'll have to guess the artist and the song. And the good news is we'll play the correct tune at the end. But that'll be towards the end of this hour, so probably in the last 15, 20 minutes. Coming up next, to keep this place rocking, we've got Midnight Oil and King of the Mountain, and straight after that, a bit of Bon Jovi and Wanted Dead or Alive.

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3: And of course, if you want to do another positive thing for the community, Life Flight are offering First Minutes Matter free workshop at the Burham Heads Community Hall at 43 Howard Street this Saturday, Saturday the 25th of July. 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It's now 28 minutes to the hour of 6 o'clock, and we've got another latest release single, from this time from Olivia Dean, So Easy, and that'll be followed by the lovely Shania Twain, and Don't Be Stupid.

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7: All right, dear listener, it's now 20 minutes to the hour of 6 o'clock and coming up next, we've got the Pretenders and Brass in Pocket, but straight after that, we're having another round of hard covers. Martin is in the studio. Straight after the Pretenders, he'll take the hot seat and torture us all with some Icelandic armpit music or whatever it's got, where he will play a classic song and we will have to pick or try to guess the song and, of course, the artist. And the good news is he'll play the original straight after that. So here we go. Pretenders, Brass in Pocket. Enjoy. Hard covers. Martin is in the studio. Straight after the Pretenders, he'll take the hot seat and torture us all with some Icelandic armpit music or whatever it's got, where he will play a classic song and we will have to pick or try to guess the song and, of course, the artist.

0: Well, that, of course, was The Pretenders. And this voice is mine, Martin. And we've got Andrew on the other microphone now.
1: Yes, I've been kicked out of the chair. Martin's now in the hot seat.
0: That's right, because we're about to play. You do the theme.
1: Covers, overs.
0: Oh, wow, I like the echo. All right. Now, last week you accused me of going pretty soft, and you picked it in double quick time.
1: It was, you know, some sort of Bulgarian bum flute music, but it was all in English.
0: It was all in English. And look, this one might have no lyrics at all. You might just have to kind of figure it out. So, dear listeners, we are playing hardcovers, which means, of course, you can participate. So if you can guess the name of the song and the artist that made it famous, you can either call us on 4197 1075, or you can send us a text message on 0468 288 300. All right. So, Andrew, are you ready?
1: As ready as I'll ever be.
0: All right. Let's kick it off and start and see how well everyone gets on.

0: Well, Andrew thinks he's got it. What is it?
1: Is it the Rolling Stones and Satisfaction?
0: It is. Well done, Andrew. All right, let's continue listening to it, see if everyone else can pick it.
1: And is a Blind Melon Chitlin singing this from
0: All right, hang on, Lucy. We'll get back to that, but I'll give the listeners another taste of this cover.
1: Oh, please, enjoy.

0: Well, dear listeners, Andrew got it before anyone else did, but I'm sure some people figured it out there. Andrew, what do you think?
1: Oh, it was just a lucky guess.
0: Now, I told you it was called hardcovers for a reason, but you did remarkably well.
1: Thank you so much.
0: I'm
1: going
0: to try a bit harder to come up with something
1: next week. But that was a toughie.
0: All right. Now, that was a very famous American Hammond B3 player by the name of Jimmy Smith. He was pretty much a jazz legend, and that was a particular cover version that he did on a Verve album. Now, Verve is a very famous jazz label. Now, of course, that means we have to play you the original. Let's see. I'm sure you'll all get this one.

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2: Well, there you go, dear listener. Martin tried and failed. I managed to through great pain figure out the song title and the original artist. But yeah, so congratulations to me and a bit of bad luck to Brian and Fred. Try again next week. Okay, coming up next, we've got Rick James and Super Freak. You enjoy.

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1: That's right, we are your local radio station. And time is now 4 minutes to the hour of 6 o'clock. And of course, at 6 o'clock, we will have all of your news, sports and weather. But that also means that it's time for me to say my goodbyes. Obviously, to get us to the news, I've got a great song from Thin Lizzy, Dancing in the Moonlight. But that brings us to the end of another Tuesday drive on Fraser Coast FM 107.5 with me, your co-driver and musical director, Andrew Roo. A big thank you to our sponsors, our associate members and you, dear listener, for keeping us company across the afternoon. I'll be back on Thursday with Thursday Drive and the Thursday Chuckle Club, serving up iconic comedy moments and a few surprises. And of course, next Tuesday with another edition of Dig Beneath the Grooves. So travel safe, enjoy your Fraser Coast evening, and good night, dear listener.

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2: I'm Mark Transfield. University students are being warned against taking part in a money mule scam, laundering cash for criminals. Crime Stoppers has launched a campaign raising awareness of a scheme that sees criminals paying younger Australians to launder money. Chief Executive Peter Price says typically those taking part don't realise it's a crime.
3: This is really important. They're at university, they're in their 20s, they've got their whole lives ahead of them, right? We don't want them to get a criminal record over $500. It's absolutely not worth it.
2: The Shadow Home Affairs Minister is calling for laws to be changed after a so-called ISIS bride was granted bail by a Victorian court. The woman accused of terrorism offences was charged in May after returning to Australia. John O'Dunham says the government can't simply claim laws prevent them from taking action.
4: I've consistently made the point that if the law is weak, we should look at ways to change it to prevent these people from coming back into our country. If the bail laws in Victoria are weak, then the government here should be doing everything they can.
2: New laws will be introduced aimed at giving New South Wales police more access to road cameras to solve crime cases. Jefferson Shaw reports.
5: Current privacy laws require toll operators to black out faces in camera images. Premier Chris Minns says he believes those laws have been holding officers back in solving crimes, including assassination attempts.
6: And we're going to introduce legislation so that they can get the information to keep us safe.
5: Mr. Minns says it's a change the police commissioner has asked for, and he's calling on the crossbench to put upper house politics aside to get the legislation through. If passed, it'll roll out in stages, starting with the Harbour Bridge and Tunnel. Jefferson Shaw, State Parliament.
2: Teachers in Victoria will strike this week after rejecting that state government's latest pay offer. Kiara Parker reports.
7: Tens of thousands of teachers across the state are set to strike on Thursday as the pay dispute drags on. The mass walkout, an attempt to force the Allan government back to the negotiating table after almost a year of failed talks. Justin Mullally from the Education Union.
8: We will rally in the city and march to Parliament. We all have to act in union and send a very clear and direct message to this state government.
7: Just over 51% of members knocked back the latest offer. Teachers, principals and education support staff voting against a pay increase of 28.3% over 4 years. They want a 35% pay hike. The union warns if a better deal isn't put forward next week, another strike will be held on August 4. Kiara Parker, Melbourne.
2: Air Medical News, and scientists have found a new biomarker which could help identify blood cancer patients with a high risk of poor outcomes. It's hoped the discovery will allow doctors to develop more personalised and effective treatments. Adelaide University's Dr. Barbara McClure says it's a real breakthrough.
9: Despite getting a similar diagnosis, some patients do really well and have good recoveries, and other patients get a more aggressive form of the disease and have poorer outcomes. So what our study has been doing is trying to understand how can we identify these high-risk patients.
2: Finally, to the Australian share market, the All Ords has closed up 2 points at 89.76. One Australian dollar is buying 69.87 US cents. This is Air News. Former Collingwood coach Nathan Buckley admits he doesn't know what's next for his coaching career, Eddie Summerfield reports.
10: It was a missed call followed by a text message from Brendan Gale, how Nathan Buckley found out he'd missed out on the Tasmanian coaching job.
11: Went home, kicked the dog, threw the toys out of the cot. And,
10: The former Collingwood coach getting on with life as Geelong assistant coach.
11: Yeah, I'll be absolutely committed to what's going on at Geelong. I've got an option for an extra year there, and that's probably the most likely outcome.
10: Buckley telling Fox Footy he respects the decision. His next move likely won't be coaching Carlton or Essendon.
11: I don't think I would enter those processes.
2: NRL and captain Mitchell Moses has dismissed criticism of the Eels' 12-month contract for Chiefs-bound Jerome Luai. Moses says he's not bothered by claims the short-term deal for his former Origin teammate makes Parramatta a transit lounge.
12: Not really at all. Like, it's any time you can get a player of his calibre and get him to the team every day of the week.
2: Pat Cummins and Josh Hazlewood are back at full fitness ahead of next next month's test series against Bangladesh in Darwin and Mackay. Chair of selectors George Bailey says they're ready to go.
13: Those guys, along with everyone else in the squad and a few others, hitting the finishing touches, you know, those guys in particular, probably a bit more of a couple of physical things to tick off, but understanding is all fit.
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15: Well, why not have a quick check of the weather here? In Hervey Bay, it's currently 17.9 degrees and the winds are east-south-easterly at 14.8 kilometres an hour with 16.7 kilometre gusts. For Maryborough, it's currently 15.8 and the winds are south-easterly at 14.8 kilometres an hour with 16.7 kilometre an hour gusts. A little bit less gusty than we've had the last couple of days. All right, now let's check the overnight temperature for Hervey Bay. It's going to be 14 and tomorrow maximum of 22. Partly cloudy with a slight chance of a shower in the morning. Light winds becoming southeasterly at 15 to 20 kilometres in the morning, then becoming light in the late afternoon. For Maryborough, we have got an overnight low of 12 and a maximum tomorrow of 23. Cloudy with a slight chance of a shower, most likely in the morning with light winds. Now, for the Hervey Bay waters forecast, up until midnight tonight, the winds are southeasterly at 15 to 20 knots, seas 1 to 1.5 metres, decreasing to 1 metre late in the evening. Swell north-northeasterly below 1 metre. But for tomorrow, that's Wednesday, the 22nd of July, the winds will be southeasterly at 10 to 15 knots, reaching up to 20 knots in the northern bay early in the morning. Seas around 1 metre and the swell northeasterly below 1 metre. Now, for those tide times, we have a low tide at 8:25 p.m. of 1.64 metres and a high tide at 12:16 a.m. of 2.83 metres. That's the weather. You're up to date.
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15: Well, tonight on Fraser Coast FM, we're featuring a band called the Transglobal Underground, a real fusion of Western music, Asian music, African music, and you know, English folk music all bundled together, because they are an English group, but they have so many different members, and they've had a bit of a lineup change, and all of them bringing some different cultural influences. 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

That's right. That was the sounds of the Trance Global Underground, a fusion music. But they actually had a bit of a hit with the next track, which is called Templehead, because it was used in a Coca-Cola advertisement for the 1996 Olympic Games. Let's check it out.

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1: 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And tonight we're exploring the music of Trance Global Underground. Well, some of it at least. For this first hour, we're certainly going to be listening to most tracks from Trance Global Underground. But in a second hour, we might mix it up a bit. But having said that, Trance Global Underground themselves are a world fusion music band, which means they're taking music from everywhere. They're English-based, pretty much, and there's two main members. I mean, they had a pretty fluid lineup, but there are two main members who've been established the band and been with the band, and they sort of came from some, you know, more poppy-type English band roots. But their interest in world music certainly is reflected in these next couple of great tracks.

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0: The music that relaxes you with the interviews that interest you. 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Have you been to the Clubhouse Harvey Bay recently? 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

Well, that was a sudden ending to that track, and it was the track by the Trance Global Underground, a band we're featuring for most of the this remaining part of the hour and a fair bit of the next coming hour, because they are a very mixed-sounding group, because they had quite a flexible lineup, but always had a focus on world music. Now, let's check out another great track.

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2: Let's have a quick check of the weather before we kick back into some more great music. Currently in Hervey Bay, it's 17 degrees and the winds are southerly at 13 kilometres an hour with 14.8 kilometre gusts. For Maryborough, it's currently 16.9. Ooh, that's exciting. And the winds are south-southeasterly at 9.3 kilometres an hour with 11.1 kilometre gusts. Now, for Hervey Bay overnight, a minimum of 14, a maximum tomorrow of 22. Partly cloudy, slight chance of a shower in the morning, light winds becoming south-easterly at 15-20 kilometres in the morning, then becoming light in the late afternoon. For Maryborough, we've got an overnight low of 12 and a maximum tomorrow of 23. Cloudy with a slight chance for a shower, most likely in the morning with light winds. For the Hervey Bay waters, up until midnight tonight, the winds will be southeasterly at 15 to 20 knots, with seas to 1 to 1.5 metres, decreasing to 1 metre later in the evening. The swell north-northeasterly below 1 metre. But for tomorrow, that's Wednesday the 22nd of July, the winds will be southeasterly at 10 to 15 knots, reaching up to 20 knots in the northern bay early in the morning. Seas around 1 metre and the swell north to northeasterly below 1 metre. Now the tide times, we're heading for a low tide at 8:25pm of 1.64 metres and a high tide tomorrow at 12:16am of 2.83 metres. That's the weather. You are up to date.
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2: That's right, you're on Fraser Coast FM and World Music Safari with me, Martin. Welcome aboard, because tonight we're exploring the music of one band, a UK band, called the Trans Global Underground. Formed by two British musicians who met when they were in school together, and they both fostered their love of world music after a couple of goes at some pop bands, a band called Furniture and The Transmitters. I've never heard of them either, but I have heard of the band that they formed together called the Trans Global Underground. Now, they were the two, or they still are the two, stalwarts of the band, and in and out come some various other musicians from various different cultures, which is why this band is so interesting. Because they really are a world fusion music group. Let's check out a track.

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6: That's right, speaking of people, it's Martin here on Fraser Coast FM and World Music Safari. And tonight we've been sort of spotlighting a bit of the music from Trance Global Underground, a UK, well, duo really that are solid and have lots of different members coming in and out of the band, but lots of global influences coming in and out with them. But they also do some collaborations. And one of the fun ones is an Albanian brass band they collaborated with called Fanfara Tirana. Now, let's hear some of their music.

0: Hi, my name's Travis from Larrakia Country, and I'm here to talk about the Reading Writing Hotline. It's a service that helps adults who can't read and write as well as they'd like to. The number is 1300 655 06. 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It's never too late to learn, and it's easier than you think. 1300 655 06. 1300 655 06. The Reading Writing Hotline.
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3: 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Fronted by Amanda Wallace with her exquisite voice and backed by Glenn Knox on guitar, Simon Renfrey on drums, Roger Collar on bass, and Gary Buckley on all things shiny. We're talking saxophone, trumpets and flutes. So that's Friday the 31st of July at the RSL. 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
5: That's right, you're on Fraser Coast FM with Martin and World Music Safari. And tonight we've been focusing a lot on the band Trance Global Underground. As their name suggests, they are a bit of a world fusion band, bringing all sorts of influences from, you know, India through to Africa, and again, of course, England as well, because that's where the band originally are based and were formed. So we're going to take their lead and listen to a bit more music, but from other bands that play what I would consider to be an interesting global fusion sound. Let's start off with the band called Ipek Loyolu.

Well, that was the Keytronics Ensemble. Again, we're listening to a couple of tracks that reflect the band we've been focusing most of the evening on, which is the Trans Global Underground. Now, we've got one track left to go, so I better say my farewells. Thank you so much for tuning in, everyone. Thank you to our sponsors, our associate members, and, of course, my fellow volunteers here at Fraser Coast FM. Have a great evening, everyone, but stick around for the next hour because we've got more world music coming your way, just without me and the jibber-jabber. So enjoy that. Stick around. Have a great night.

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1: 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Got something you want to say? Well, text us. That's right, Fraser Coast FM now has Text Us. 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Want to know the number? It's 0468 288 300. So, don't hesitate, because there is no need to wait. 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
1: It's just after 9 o'clock, and that means it's time for Fraser Coast Easy. So sit back, put your feet up, and enjoy the mellow sounds. Because you're easy

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clock has struck 12. The witching hour has just begun. And so has Midnight to Dawn. Aussie artist and Aussie hits from now until sunrise. So, all you night owls, settle down and settle in. Because the time is just after midnight.

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mother. 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
2: Good morning, I'm Lee Harrison. One Nation leader Pauline Hanson has backed a US-style move to deport illegal immigrants from Australia. Senator Hanson has addressed business leaders in Perth, where she's outlined more of her policy ideas. One Nation is level pegging with Labor in opinion polls, commanding 30% of the vote. Senator Hanson says people who've overstayed their visa need to be booted out.
3: Trump said, okay, all those that are in the country illegally, I'll actually give you a one-way ticket out of the country. Then you can apply to come back in some time later. But if you don't go and we find you, you'll never get back in the country again. Over 2 million took that one-way ticket.
2: A Sydney rabbi has told the Royal Commission on Anti-Semitism and Social Cohesion many in his congregation are considering leaving Australia. Levi Wolfe is the chief rabbi of the Central Synagogue, which is located just over a kilometre away from the site of the Bondi terror attack. He's told the commission up to 70% of his congregation has experienced anti-Semitic abuse. Rabbi Wolfe says members of his synagogue are hiding the fact they're Jewish out of fear.
4: Is this right? Is this how Jews should feel? Is this how humans in this country should feel? I don't think so. I don't think anybody thinks so. Do I need to have courage to be openly Jewish in this country?
2: A 16-year-old boy's been arrested after his mother was found dead inside her Perth home. Police were called to the Bentley property just after 6 yesterday morning, where the 35-year-old woman was found deceased. Her 12-year-old daughter was also found around 600 metres away from the home with serious injuries. Detective Acting Inspector Jessica Securo says they're still investigating a possible motive.
5: That will form part of our investigation to look at all incidents involving police, support services, and what led to this incident occurring. It's a tragic incident.
2: Teachers in Victoria will strike this week after rejecting the state government's latest pay offer. Kiara Parker reports.
6: Tens of thousands of teachers across the state are set to strike on Thursday as the pay dispute drags on. The mass walkout, an attempt to force the Allan government back to the negotiating table after almost a year of failed talks. Just over 51% of members knock back the latest offer, teachers, principals and education support staff voting against a pay increase of 28.3% over 4 years. They want a 35% pay hike. The union warns if a better deal isn't put forward next week, another strike will be held on August 4. Kiara Parker, Melbourne.
2: And Qantas says it's disappointed the Australian International Pilots Association is considering industrial action after the union supported an agreement with the airline in April. The proposed agreement, which the airline says includes significant pay increases, is still subject to negotiation as the union prepares to vote on potential work stoppages. This is AIR News. Geelong is in talks with Tyson Stengel's management about a potential exit for the Premiership Cat after a year of personal issues. Stengel hasn't played at AFL level this year and is currently back in South Australia, having been on personal leave from the Cats at different stages this season. Meanwhile, Collingwood coach Craig McRae says their love and support for Bobby Hill will never waver as the club look to part ways and negotiate an exit. McRae says he hasn't seen Hill at the club for some time.
7: As a coach, you go, I hope the young lad's going okay. If you're out there, Bobby, we've got a lot of love and care for you. And then the other part is completely out of my hands. I've spoken here openly before about some things that are happening in his life, so I'll leave that for where it needs to be, but we won't waver in our love and support for this young man.
2: To rugby league now, and Dean Young is determined to make the most of his opportunity after being appointed permanent coach of the Dragons. Young says he wants to win back the faith of the fans.
8: I wanted to be a first grade coach ever since I started back in 2013, and I'm thankful to the club to show the support and give me the opportunity, and now the opportunity is mine. I've got 2 years to make the most of it, and that's what I plan on doing.
2: And FIFA's confirmed Argentina will face an investigation into the ugly scenes that followed their loss in the World Cup final, which saw a Spanish player grabbed by the throat. Australian Independent Radio News.
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10: The temperature on the Fraser Coast is currently 13.7. We're heading for a top temperature today of 22 degrees. The weather outlook is for a partly cloudy day with a chance of morning fog inland. Light winds becoming southeasterly 15 to 20 kilometres in the morning and then becoming light in the late afternoon. For the boaties, the winds southeasterly 10 to 15 knots, decreasing to about 10 knots. Seas around 1 metre. We're heading for a low tide at 8:39. 9 a.m. this morning of 1.2 metres, high tide this afternoon at 3:30 of 2.8 metres, and another low tide this evening at 9:58 p.m. of 1.7 metres. And that is our news, sports and weather, updated right here on Fraser Coast FM, where we are live and local.
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10: Seven minutes after six. Welcome to Wednesday.

That's The Blossoms out of 20. From 2015, out of the UK, from their album titled Blossoms. Here's the Bee Gees.

That's the Bee Gees with their 93 release, Above and Beyond. You're with Terry O'Connor at Fraser Coast FM this morning. Wednesday morning, what some people call hump day, halfway through the working week. It's Kelly Clarkson.

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Oh, yeah. Love is like baseball. I'd say sometimes it's like a baseball bat. That's Michael Franks. The Terry O'Connor.

0: Michael Bublé. He's just feeling good on a Wednesday morning. So good.
1: I can't wait for Brisbane 32. Maybe your kids will be there competing for Australia, even if they're in track and field, cycling, boxing, or whatever. First, teach them to swim. Why? Because too many little children drown each year. To achieve their dreams, our kids need to learn to swim. Fence the pool, shut the gate, teach your kids to swim. It's great. Supervise, watch your mate, and learn how to resuscitate. I'm Laurie Lawrence. Kids Alive, do the five.
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0: Life Flight Minutes Matter is a free workshop at the Burham Heads Community Hall at 43 Howard Street this Saturday, the 25th of July, from 9 a.m. to 3 p.m. This community training focuses on what to do in the first critical minutes of an emergency, before professional help arrives. 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

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It's Taylor Swift.

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7: 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There's Greg Quill out front of Country Radio. Gotta find my gypsy queen.

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1: Oh boy.
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1: Now a mere 870 metres, the iconic Urangan Pier was once over a kilometre long and is now what Hervey Bay fisher folk call home. 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It even boasted a train line from Pyalba all the way to the very end of the pier to facilitate the export trade, which ended in the 1980s. The pier is the venue for the Urangan Pier Festival, Pier to Pub Ocean Swim Classic, and a popular spot for taking stunning sunrise and sunset photos. Urangan Pier is an historic part of Hervey Bay. Why not take a walk today?
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Meghan Trainor with Johnny Legend and Like I'm Gonna Lose You. Who knows? Is BJ Thomas.

0: The song that featured in the movie Butch Cassidy and the Sundance Kid. BJ Thomas and Raindrops Keep Falling on My Head.
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2: Good morning, I'm Lee Harrison. One Nation leader Pauline Hanson has backed a US-style move to deport illegal immigrants from Australia. Senator Hanson has addressed business leaders in Perth, where she's outlined more of her policy ideas. One Nation is level pegging with Labor in opinion polls, commanding 30% of the vote. Senator Hanson says people who've overstayed their visa need to be booted out.
3: Trump said, okay, all those that are in the country illegally, I'll actually give you a one-way ticket out of the country. Then you can apply to come back in some time later. But if you don't go and we find you, you'll never get back in the country again. Over 2 million took that one-way ticket.
2: A Sydney rabbi has told the Royal Commission on Anti-Semitism and Social Cohesion many in his congregation are considering leaving Australia. Levi Wolfe is the chief rabbi of the Central Synagogue, which is located just over a kilometre away from the site of the Bondi terror attack. He's told the commission up to 70% of his congregation has experienced anti-Semitic abuse. Rabbi Wolfe says members of his synagogue are hiding the fact they're Jewish out of fear.
4: Is this right? Is this how Jews should feel? Is this how humans in this country should feel? I don't think so. I don't think anybody thinks so. Do I need to have courage to be openly Jewish in this country?
2: A 16-year-old boy's been arrested after his mother was found dead inside her Perth home. Police were called to the Bentley property just after 6 yesterday morning, where the 35-year-old woman was found deceased. Her 12-year-old daughter was also found around 600 metres away from the home with serious injuries. Detective Acting Inspector Jessica Securo says they're still investigating a possible motive.
5: That will form part of our investigation to look at all incidents involving police, support services and what led to this incident occurring. It's a tragic incident.
2: Teachers in Victoria will strike this week after rejecting the state government's latest pay offer. Kiara Parker reports.
6: Tens of thousands of teachers across the state are set to strike on Thursday as the pay dispute drags on. The mass walkout, an attempt to force the Allan government back to the negotiating table after almost a year of failed talks. Just over 51% of members knock back the latest offer, teachers, principals and education support staff voting against a pay increase of 28.3% over 4 years. They want a 35% pay hike. The union warns if a better deal isn't put forward next week, another strike will be held on August 4. Kiara Parker, Melbourne.
2: And Qantas says it's disappointed the Australian International Pilots Association is considering industrial action after the union supported an agreement with the airline in April. The proposed agreement, which the airline says includes significant pay increases, is still subject to negotiation as the union prepares to vote on potential work stoppages. This is AIR News. Geelong is in talks with Tyson Stengel's management about a potential exit for the Premiership Cat after a year of personal issues. Stengel hasn't played at AFL level this year and is currently back in South Australia, having been on personal leave from the Cats at different stages this season. Meanwhile, Collingwood coach Craig McRae says their love and support for Bobby Hill will never waver as the club look to part ways and negotiate an exit. McRae says he hasn't seen Hill at the club for some time.
7: As a coach, you go, I hope the young lad's going okay. If you're out there, Bobby, we've got a lot of love and care for you. And then the other part is completely out of my hands. I've spoken here openly before about some things that are happening in his life, so I'll leave that for where it needs to be, but we won't waver in our love and support for this young man.
2: To rugby league now, and Dean Young is determined to make the most of his opportunity after being appointed permanent coach of the Dragons. Young says he wants to win back the faith of the fans.
8: Wanted to be a first grade coach ever since I started back in 2013, and I'm thankful to the club to show the support and give me the opportunity, and now the opportunity's mine. I've got 2 years to make the most of it, and that's what I plan on doing.
2: And FIFA's confirmed Argentina will face an investigation into the ugly scenes that followed their loss in the World Cup final, which saw a Spanish player grabbed by the throat. Australian Independent Radio News.
9: Fraser Coast weather.
10: The temperature on the Fraser Coast is currently 13.6 degrees. We're heading for a top temperature of 22 degrees. The weather outlook is for a partly cloudy day with a chance of morning fog inland. Light winds becoming southeasterly, 15 to 20 knots in the morning and becoming light in the afternoon. For the boaties, winds southeasterly, 10 to 15 knots, decreasing to about 10 knots. Seas to around 1 metre. We're heading for a low tide at 8:39 this morning of 1.2 metres, a high tide at 3:30 p.m. this afternoon of 2.8 metres, and another low tide at 9:58 p.m. this evening of 1.7 metres. And that's our news, sports and weather updated right here on Fraser Coast FM, where we are live and local.
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imagination. Beyond it is another dimension, a dimension of sight, a dimension of sound, a dimension of mind. You're moving through a land of both shadow and substance, of things and ideas.

yes, we're in the Twilight Zone. That's Manhattan Transfer from 1980. Before that, Neil Sedaka and Hey Little Devil. And we hit that, and come on, that's better. Here's Michael McDonald out front of Doobie Brothers. What a Fool Believes, 16 after 7.

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That's Rod Stewart. Back in the day when they used to call him Rocking Rod. Talking about Baby Jane. To take us up to the Queensland News, this is Big Audio Dynamite. 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

0: 14 counties of this state are condemned as found guilty of the crimes of murder, armed robbery of citizens, state banks, and post offices, the theft of sacred objects, arson in a state prison, perjury, bigamy, deserting his wife and children, inciting prostitution, kidnapping, extortion, receiving stolen goods, selling stolen goods, passing counterfeit money and contracts.
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2: This is ANU's Queensland. I'm Lee Harrison. A horror house fire in Logan has claimed two lives. Emergency crews were called to the Kingston address yesterday afternoon, where they found the home fully engulfed in flames. Four people managed to escape. However, a man and woman were found deceased inside. Anyone with information is asked to come forward. A teenage boy's died following a crash in central Queensland. The 17-year-old was riding a motorcycle in Banana around 9:30 last night when he lost control and crashed into a tree. He was declared deceased at the scene. The forensic crash unit is investigating. Broncos winger Josiah Carapani has been named to take to the field this weekend after avoiding conviction for a drink driving offence. Amy Drew reports.
3: The 24-year-old entered a guilty plea in court to a charge of provisional licence holder driving over the zero limit following a roadside stop in Eight Mile Plains last month. He's had his licence disqualified for 3 months and was hit with a $350 fine. In June, Carapani was hit with a one-game ban over the incident, marking his second standing down of the season for an off-field indiscretion. In a statement, the Broncos say they're continuing to work with the NRL Integrity Unit to determine any potential club-imposed sanctions. But for now, Carapani retains his position in the back line for Saturday's clash against the Cowboys in Townsville. Amy Drew, Brisbane.
2: 5 years on from the euphoric optimism that came with Brisbane being granted the 2032 Olympic and Paralympic Games, and the pressure's really on. Steve Barker explains.
4: Time and money. That's what the state government must carefully manage over the next 6 years. Construction of seven new sporting venues and upgrades to 10 more, all within a $7.1 billion budget. Advisors, experts and the Brisbane Olympic Committee are confident the Games will be delivered on time and within the budget. Despite facing some particularly strong headwinds, the construction labour force is undersized, material costs are soaring and fuel security is tenuous. In the race to the starting line, all agree there's not a second to waste. Steve Barker, Air News.
2: In their environmental news, a major milestone's been recorded as part of a nationwide bug hunt. Peter Jones reports.
5: Since launching in October last year, more than 1 million observations of insects, spiders, snails and other invertebrates have been uploaded. People from all walks of life are taking part in the bug hunt, taking photos of little creatures that live in their gardens, parks and bushlands. Approved insect experts in the community then identify and catalogue them for further scientific research. Citizen Science Coordinator Jess Ward-Jones says it's just incredible that so many people are excited about this initiative, which can be found at bughunt.org.au. Peter Jones, Air News.
2: To sport now, Cowboys coach Todd Payton is doubling down on his claim everyone outside of Brisbane hates the Broncos. Naming his team on Tuesday afternoon, Payton claimed Townsville would turn out in full force for a round 21 sellout against their bitter rivals.
6: Yeah, it's awesome. I think we've got 25,000 Bronco haters going to the game. So it's always a big occasion. It is for the club. It has been for my whole entire time being at the club. Our players are looking forward to it.
2: And LIV Golf has taken another hit to its long-term survival, losing its feeder tour. The Asian Tour has signed a deal to be brought into line with the European and PGA Tour. This is Air News Queensland.
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Yes, indeed they do. Years may come, years may go. That's Herman's Hermits at 11 minutes to 8 on The Breakfast Show with Terry O'Connor. And this is the one thing we should never give up on. Never give up on a good thing is George Benson. And national news for you at 8.

It's Ben Lee, and cigarettes will kill you. He's right about that. It's Keith Urban to take us up to news. One too many.

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2: Good morning, I'm Lee Harrison. Experts fear we could be rationing fuel by September. The Strait of Hormuz remains closed as the US and Iran trade strikes. Retired US Air Force Commander Glenn Ignazio says Washington is working to address the Strait's closure.
3: We see mainly tactical aircraft going in and hitting these targets. We haven't even brought in the heavy strategic bombers yet, if that is a particular case or an asset they want to use.
2: An Australian-born Islamic State fighter, previously thought to have been killed in Syria, has been found alive. The Australian reports paediatrician Tarek Kamley is imprisoned in an Iraqi jail. It's understood he's one of 13 Australian men linked to ISIS, hoping to be released and return home. An investigation's underway into a fatal house fire west of Brisbane. With more on that story, Lachlan Gray.
4: Emergency crews were called to Adelaide Street in Kingston yesterday just after 3 o'clock, where they found a house fully engulfed in flames. It took crews about an hour to get the blaze under control. 4 occupants managed to escape uninjured. However, a man and a woman were located inside the home, deceased. A crime scene has been declared with investigations underway. Anyone with relevant information or footage is asked to come forward. Lachlan Gray, reporting.
2: Tabcorp has agreed to pay more than $2.7 million in penalties for breaching spam and telemarketing laws. It's the second time ACMA has fined the company for sending non-compliant messages to its VIP customers. The authority's Samantha York says the breaches suggest serious weaknesses in their compliance systems.
5: This time around, the ACMA has accepted a court enforceable undertaking from TAB in addition to the penalty of $2.7 million.
2: A new report shows female health is declining across a number of key measures driven by a rise in skipped medical care. The latest Women's Health Index reveals just 1 in 4 women and girls had a preventative cancer screening in the last year. Researchers blame rising living costs, high stress, and systemic healthcare barriers for the downturn. Aggie Cox from the Women's Health Index says more needs to be done to address the issue.
6: Health screening gaps persist amongst Australian women. Although the numbers are moving in the right direction for individual tests, many women still remain unscreened for major health risks.
2: And industry groups claim skyrocketing alcohol prices risk making bootleg alcohol as widespread as illicit tobacco. They're calling on the federal government to freeze the twice-yearly alcohol tax hike before it comes into effect next month. This is Air News. Darcy Moore says he's got no plans to hand over the Collingwood captaincy. The 30-year-old managed just 4 games this season before a hamstring injury ended his year. Moore telling Fox Footy handing over the captaincy isn't on his radar.
7: Yeah, not probably specifically at this stage, but I think that sort of another thing that's been great for me as the captain is to see Nick and Braden both as they're sort of trading the captaincy duties, how much they both really blossom this season. It's been incredible to watch.
2: The Warriors are setting their sights on the NRL Minor Premiership. The New Zealand team is just a win behind the ladder-leading Panthers, who've lost 3 of their past 4 games. Kurt Capewell says his team won't be happy with just a top 4 finish.
8: We want to finish on top. I don't think, you know, it's no use aiming for top 4. We want to finish first, and if you're not aiming for that, you probably shouldn't be playing.
2: The Spanish football team has returned home with the World Cup to a huge party celebrating their victory in Madrid. And Tadej Pogacar's lead in the Tour de France has been cut by 28 seconds in stage 16. He now leads by 4 minutes and 32 seconds. Australian Independent Radio News.
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10: The current temperature on the Fraser Coast is now 15.1 degrees and it feels like 13.6, so still a bit But still a bit chilly. We're heading for a top temperature today of 22 degrees. The outlook is for a partly cloudy day with a chance of morning fog inland. Light winds becoming southeasterly, 15 to 20 knots in the morning and then becoming light in the afternoon. If you're going out on the water, winds southeasterly, 10 to 15 knots, decreasing to about 10 knots, seas to around 1 metre. We're headed for a low tide at 8:39 this morning of 1.2 metres. High tide this afternoon is at 3:30 of 2.8 metres. Low tide again this evening at 9:58pm of 1.7 metres. And that's our news, sport and weather right here on Fraser Coast FM, where we are live and local.
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1: Love the music? 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

0: Just drift and sway, watching giants move this way. Humpbacks sing their ancient song. 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
1: 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I play Latin, pop, Aussie, rock. 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
3: Ah, yes, Chris Cornell. You know my name.

And if you're wondering what the connection was with the James Bond movies, that was the opening title track for the movie Casino Royale, which was the first movie with, I've forgotten it. Oh, dear. And he pouts a lot. His Badfinger. No matter what.

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1: Things never run according to plan somehow. 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
1: Well, it's that time that I have to say goodbye to you all. Thanks to our sponsors, our associate members, and of course, you, the listener. I hope you've enjoyed the music, and we hope to enjoy your company again next Wednesday. And I was also going to say thanks to Aussie Broadband and Telstra for not having the problems that we had last week, but I may have spoken too soon. Time I left you with the all-nighters and Hall & Oates. Coming up after the news, Paul Michael with the morning show. Catch you next week.

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2: Good morning, I'm Lee Harrison. The US State Department has issued a worldwide alert for its citizens, warning there's a potential for unforeseen escalation in its war with Iran. Australians have also been urged to reconsider the need for overseas travel as tensions escalate. Analysts now fear that global oil prices could push higher if the Strait of Hormuz remains shut. During a fiery exchange with a reporter, President Trump has defended his administration's military strategy.
3: Is the plan to just keep bombing until they give up?
4: There are no signs. Why, do you know something that I don't know?
3: Well, they continue to attack our allies.
4: You don't know what the dialogue is behind the scenes, that they want to meet desperately to try and end it because they're getting decimated. You don't know anything.
2: A federal government minister says it's still too soon to say if an Australian-born Islamic State member could return to Australia. Paediatrician Tarek Kamlay was previously thought to have been killed, but is now believed to be in an Iraqi jail. It's understood he's one of 13 Australian men linked to ISIS, hoping to be released and return home. Murray Watt says the government won't provide any assistance to foreign fighters trying to get back home.
5: Under the former coalition government, over 40 foreign fighters did return to this country. So sometimes there are limits around what governments can do. But certainly anyone who returns to Australia who's been part of these sorts of organisations will face the full force of the law.
2: One Nation MP Barnaby Joyce says he's incredibly sorry for his verbal outburst towards his dog during an interview. When answering questions about the party's leader, Pauline Hanson, Mr. Joyce yelled, "Sit down," at his staffy border collie cross. Mr. Joyce says his dog Stella had been interrupting him during the live broadcast.
6: And I'm not on the balls of my toes. I'm not playing the good shots. So I'm getting a little bit angry. Then I'm getting really angry. And then I verbally assaulted the dog.
2: Teachers in Victoria claim they have the public's full support in calling a strike tomorrow. They voted down a second pay offer from the state government, standing by their call for a range of other issues, including contact hours and class sizes, be addressed. Justin Mullaly at the Education Union says teachers just want to teach.
7: To make sure that the core work that they do, and that's around making sure that every child in their classroom is really doing well when it comes to their learning, is thriving when it comes to their well-being. That's the critical thing, not all the other work that teachers are being piled, that's been piled on teachers.
2: And a retailer in New South Wales has been hit with a record fine of over $1 million as part of the crackdown on illicit tobacco in the state. The shop in Hornsby in Sydney's north was caught continuing to operate despite a closure order from New South Wales Health. This is AIR News. Geelong is in talks with Tyson Stengel's management about a potential exit for the Premiership Cat after a year of personal issues. Stengel hasn't played at AFL level this year and is currently back in South Australia, having been on personal leave from the Cats at different stages this season. Meanwhile, Collingwood coach Craig McRae says their love and support for Bobby Hill will never waver as the club look to part ways and negotiate an exit. McRae says he hasn't seen Hill at the club for some time.
8: As a coach, you go, "I hope the young lad's going okay. If you're out there, Bobby, we've got a lot of love and care for you." And then the other part is completely out of my hands. I've spoken here openly before about some things that are happening in his life, so I'll leave that for where it needs to be, but we won't waver in our love and support for this young man.
2: To rugby league now, and Dean Young is determined to make the most of his opportunity after being appointed permanent coach of the Dragons. Young says he wants to win back the faith of the fans.
9: I wanted to be a first-grade coach ever since I started back in 2013, and I'm thankful to the club to show the support and give me the opportunity, and now the opportunity's mine. I've got 2 years to make the most of it, and that's what I plan on doing.
2: And FIFA's confirmed Argentina will face an investigation into the ugly scenes that followed their loss in the World Cup final, which saw a Spanish player grabbed by the throat. Australian Independent Radio News.
10: Fraser Coast weather.
0: The current temperature on the Fraser Coast is sitting at 16 degrees, with the wind from the south at 11 kilometres per hour and wind gusts up to 13 kilometres per hour. And for the rest of the day, we can expect a maximum temperature of 22 degrees. It'll be a partly cloudy day with a slight chance of a shower. Light winds becoming southeasterly, 15 to 20 kilometres per hour in the morning, then becoming light in the late afternoon. And for all you boaties today, if you are going out on the water today, well, the wind will be southeasterly, 10 to 15 knots, decreasing to about 10 knots in the evening. The seas around 1 metre and the swell northeasterly below 1 metre. The next high tide is forecast to be 2.89 metres at 3:30 p.m. and the next low tide is forecast to be 1.7 metres at 9:58 p.m. And that is our news, sports and weather. 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

And a very good morning to you, Fraser Coast, and welcome to Wednesday Morning Magazine. I'm Paul Michael, and I'll be here with you right up until 12 noon with a great selection of music to keep you company and to help you ease into this nice, cool Wednesday morning. As always, a huge thank you to Terry for starting us off this morning nice and early from 6 a.m. And you can catch Terry again next Wednesday from 6 as well. But for us, let's get the show on the road.

0: Oh, yeah, great way to start off the show. Take us back to 1963 with Jimmy Glimmer and the Fireballs and that Sugar Shack. Mr. David Lee, did you have a Sugar Shack when you were younger?
1: No.
0: No?
1: No. Oh. Not that I can recall.
0: Well, you obviously you did then if you can't remember it.
1: I was very, very young in 1963.
0: Were you?
1: Yeah.
0: Let me just do the maths here.
1: A baby.
0: Well, as you can hear, listeners, we've got our very good friend, Mr. David Lee, our state member for Hervey Bay, in the studio with us today to talk about a few things and to keep us all up to date. But first up, we're going to chat about the boat ramp, aren't we?
1: Yeah, so great news. Mm-hmm. I have recently announced following the budget about the Riverheads pontoon, which was previously unfunded for those upgrade works, and now that's fully budgeted. And people have been coming to me saying, well, what about the Gattaca's boat ramp? Mm. Well, I'm also delighted to announce that the maintenance on the Gattaca's boat ramp is fully funded in this year's budget.
0: Excellent.
1: So it's great news. Yeah. Now, from the research I've done, I think the last time they did any work on the boat ramp at Gattaca's was back in 2014. Mm. There's a fair bit of work to do there, but basically the maintenance will be a deepening process. I went down and had a look at the harbour on low tide over the weekend. It's pretty ordinary. I can understand why the boaties are having difficulty accessing that boat ramp.
0: Yeah.
1: And you know, risk causing significant damage to their boats when they bring them back. So what I will do in due course is I'll be able to advise on the timeline. So mm-hmm. they've done the preliminary analysis of what the works have to be done.
0: Yep.
1: And as soon as I've got those timelines, I'll certainly be able to carry the recreational boating community along with me in terms of the journey of getting the works done.
0: All right, that'll be great news. Yeah, it is excellent news. And I should probably say, if any of you have a question that David may be able to answer, you can text us through on 0468 288 300, and if we've got some time, we'll maybe be able to get back to you on that on air. But up next, housing.
1: Yeah, so on previous programs, Paul, I've spoken a lot about the provision of social housing for the vulnerable, and we've done a lot of work in that space. Last week, I had Sam O'Connor, the Honourable Sam O'Connor, Minister for Housing and Minister for Public Works. Mm-hmm. We made an announcement about 18 units for senior social housing to be constructed on Torquay Terrace, and we're also going to construct a youth foyer, which will be 40 accommodation for 40 young people, and that model's about at-risk youth integrating their education and accommodation. So it's up to 2 years accommodation. So watch this space. We'll be making further announcements around the youth foyer. And about a week and a half ago, I had the Deputy Premier here, Jared Blay.
0: We made the announcement about the
1: under the Land Activation Program. We'll be releasing the 8.8 hectares located at the rear of the TAFE site for housing. That site can accommodate an estimated up to 175 residences. So we made that announcement. I did some media on that last evening. Mm-hmm. And what that means is we've already opened expressions of interest for private developers, and in August we'll be seeking detailed proposals from private developers about how that land can be developed. What I would love to see as the local member is provision for short-term accommodation for doctors, nurses and allied health workers who come up here, work in the hospital environment for short periods of time. Mm-hmm. They are experiencing a lot of barriers in terms of accessing our local housing market. So I think if we had that sort of offering incorporated within that package, I think that's something I'd certainly look on favourably. I just love to see that. I think so. Basically, it's market forces. Private developers make their detailed proposals, and then the government will ultimately make a decision about what that looks like. But I think it's great news for the Bay to have that additional housing, and we need that diversity of accommodation offerings as well.
0: Absolutely, because it is very close, or close enough to the hospital as well.
1: It's close to the hospital. It's probably 500 metres from the hospital. It's walking distance to Stockland Shopping Centre.
0: Yep.
1: It's close to the Esplanade. It's close. There's a number of drainage points there, which lends itself to, the drainage access and setting up the services. So it's a well-located block. It doesn't impact on my ultimate goal, which I'd love to see the front end of that site used for the development of the health precinct.
0: Yeah, because part of that, your ultimate goal is to actually move the TAFE I think back to the education precinct.
1: Yeah, so the ultimate goal would, I'd love to see the TAFE co-located with the University of Sunshine Coast campus, freeing up that land at the front end of the site on Arrowheen Road for ambulatory sort of healthcare, and using that as an ambulatory healthcare setting. Mm. So things like dialysis, outpatients, chronic disease management could be on that site, which would free up the existing site to provide more acute-based beds, the cardiac cath lab and those sorts of facilities, which I hope will inevitably find their way into our master plan.
0: Yeah, because it makes a lot of sense to have it all there together, doesn't it?
1: Lot of sense. The site has been sadly poorly planned over the years and things have been developed on an ad hoc basis, and we really need a well-considered plan for that location, and the TAFE site is, I think, integral to the success of providing sustainable healthcare services to our community.
0: Yeah, I agree 100%. Now, talking about something else that we need to have security over is water.
1: So obviously with all this residential, all residential development, one of the things historic we've said with the housing crisis, which we've inherited, the previous government's response was like round tables and endless discussions and announcements. Our response as the Crisafulli government is supply, supply, supply. Mm-hmm. With that, we recognise the responsibility of ensuring that we have sufficient water security. And I was privileged as a former councillor on the Fraser Coast Regional Council to be involved in the development of the water grid. It's a fantastic piece of work. I want to give a big shout out to Fraser Coast Regional Council for the development of a really well-considered water grid study. They've done a lot of advocacy to the state, and I've certainly done a lot of advocacy as the local member to the state to get sufficient funding to implement the water grid proposal that's been put forward. What that will be is an interconnection of the Maryborough and the Hervey Bay water catchment systems.
0: Yep.
1: And what's key with the whole study that was conducted was that once we get this in place, it will reduce the number of level 4 water restrictions that are called, the frequency and the duration of the level 4 water restrictions. Mm-hmm. A level 4 water restriction effectively results in something like a 40% reduction in water usage. So I think it's a really well-considered proposal, something I completely support and something I've advocated very strongly for as the local member for Hervey Bay.
0: Yeah, that's great. Because we do need it, obviously, with populations growing and stuff like that. Well, how about we have a bit of a break?
1: Sure.
0: Because I know before, look, you sort of said about the sugar shack and you couldn't remember.
1: So now you've got a real sweetener.
0: Oh, look, now I said, look, because I know way back when you were young, they had a nickname for you.
1: Yeah, they did.
0: Yeah.
1: Can you remember it?
0: Because I've got a song here that's got that title of your nickname.
1: Okay, can you remember that?
0: You know what it is? It's called Dr. Love.

0: Yes, and we're back with Dr. Love, a.k.a. David Lee.
1: You'll get me into the doghouse.
0: I know. Would your wife be listening, you reckon?
1: She could be.
0: She could be. Well, mate, let's move on. And the Olympic Games.
1: Yeah. So tomorrow, 6 years.
0: To go.
1: Tomorrow we've got 6 years.
0: I'll be in shape by then.
1: So you better wear your green and gold.
0: Okay.
1: And get yourself ready for the Masters Games. You're going to take up archery?
0: Well, I'm going to take up whatever's less physical.
1: Okay. Yeah, I don't think they do origami or anything like that in the Olympics, do they?
0: No, letter opening?
1: Something, or letter opening.
0: Yeah, I could be a really good letter opener. Yeah.
1: But on a serious subject, accommodation, that's something we're desperately going to need and desperately in terms of the tourism workforce is going to be absolutely critical. We've got something like, I think it's something like half a dozen high-rise developments on the books and nothing seems to be happening. So I think it's fairly critical with only 6 years to go that some of these projects need to really get off the ground if we're going to have the accommodation for the Olympics, because I'm very keen as the member for Hervey Bay, where the whale watching capital of Australia, if not the world.
0: Yes.
1: We've got beautiful UNESCO-listed Fraser-Garry Island on our back doorstep, great opportunities for ecotourism. So I'm very, very keen to open up the bay to international tourism. And it's great that we've got archery in Maryborough. That's fantastic.
0: Mm-hmm.
1: But we've got a real opportunity in Hervey Bay, I think, for a huge attraction and great offerings. It's right, as I said, right in the whale-watching season. But we need to have the accommodation to support our local businesses and tourism operators.
0: Yeah.
1: So it's fairly critical that we get these projects off the ground.
0: Yeah.
1: I don't know what the holdup is. I would certainly hope that they're not trying to land bank, because I think that has been historically a problem where we get these DAs through local council and then the developer just sits on it.
0: Yeah, the land.
1: And then tries to pass that cost on to the next subsequent buyer. So really keen to get some of these projects off the ground moving ahead.
0: All right, because time's running out, because 6 years might sound like a long way away, but really it's not, is it?
1: Well, when you're talking about some 16-storey,
0: multi-tower
1: buildings, and we're going to need, we've got it's about 21% of our population's health, social services, and then followed by hospitality and tourism, which is around 12% of our workforce here on the Fraser Coast. So, we've got some great opportunities, but we're going to need the accommodation to support that. And I would hope that some of these developers will get cracking on and moving with these, get things moving ahead.
0: All right. And let's finish up with the breach of bail, which we did speak about last time.
1: Yeah. We did, yeah. So there's a couple of pieces of legislation. So certainly the Youth Justice Circuit Breaker Amendment Bill is currently before the House.
0: Mm-hmm.
1: And what that basically means is we're identifying at-risk youth. And as a condition of bail, so there'll be some funds allocated to that for the next 4 years. I think it's around $80 million allocated the next 4 years under the Circuit Breaker program. And what that's about is up to 60 youth offenders will be identified as part of this program. It's sort of those at-risk young people that are identified as being on the wrong path will be picked up either as a condition of bail or it could be a sentence.
0: Mm-hmm.
1: And what it means is effectively we're targeting two locations, south and north, in rural and remote settings where they actually go off into a remote location and it's an opportunity for them to be in a residential setting, learning skills and just get a very, very much a focused, individualised case management process. So this is just another arm. So not only are we talking, so I mentioned breach of bail.
0: Yep.
1: And I'll just quickly touch on breach of bail. That'll be passed by the end of the year. What that will mean is anyone that's currently out on bail, who commits an adult crime, adult time offence, will go to jail.
0: Yeah.
1: No questions asked. And part of that, it will be a minimum, and we're yet to determine this after consultation with the community, but what will be imposed will be a minimum mandatory sentence. So the magistrate, when someone breaches bail, they'll go to the magistrate, they've found they've breached the bail. Basically, the magistrate will have to issue the minimum mandatory sentence.
0: Yep.
1: So that term is yet to be determined because we'll go through the consultation program. So what the Chris Afulli government has done is we've had three tranches of the adult crime, adult time legislation. We're about to go down the track of breach of bail, go to jail legislation. But to support that, we've got all these multiple levers which we've provided, or multiple options, you know, regional reset, Kickstarter program, youth crime schools, circuit breaker. So there's a whole range of other programs that are currently in operation to support at-risk youth. So it's not just the enforcement, but it's identifying at-risk youth, and we've got a range of programs on offer to deal with and get them off the – to break that cycle.
0: Break that cycle and get them back on track.
1: But the youth crime, the breach of bail, go-to-jail legislation is these recalcitrant repeat offenders, and they come back and they're out on bail and they commit an adult crime, adult time offence, like breaking and entering or stealing a vehicle. They will go to jail.
0: Understandable, and that's great for the community as well. Yep. All right, David, well, thanks again for coming
1: Pleasure to be here.
0: We'll catch up next time as well, and we'll keep moving on. And coming up next, another great song.

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1: Having a successful business is all about letting as many people as possible know what makes your business special. 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
3: And thank you very much for that, Lachlan. Yes, and a big thank you to everyone who's become a new member and for all the people that have rejoined as well. 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So big thank you to everyone for that. And if you haven't had a chance to renew your membership or become a member at this stage, just go straight to our webpage, get it all done before the end of this month because we've got some great prizes going out next month for you as well. Well, coming up next, what have we got? We've got the Harvey Bay Jazz Club because they're going to have the Glass House Jazz Group performing on Friday the 31st of July from 7 p.m. through till 9:30 p.m. Now, you can go along and enjoy a night of live jazz with the Glass House Jazz, a Noosa-based five-piece ensemble playing a mix of Latin, contemporary pop and jazz, plus American songbook numbers as well. Now, they're fronted by Amanda Wallace with her exquisite voice and backed by Glenn Knox on guitar, Simon Renfrey on drums, Roger Kohler on bass, and Gary Buckley on all things shiny, saxophone, trumpet, and flute as well. The tickets are on sale at the Harvey Bay RSL reception, $25 for members, $30 for non-Jazz Club members. But for more information, just go straight to their Facebook page at Harvey Bay Jazz. And coming, what have we got next, Mandy?
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1: And it's 5 minutes to ten. Next up, we have Led Zeppelin, Misty Mountain, and that's going to take you up to the news.

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2: Hello there, I'm Sean Bindley. Analysts warn the escalating conflict between the United States and Iran could slow economic growth in Australia, putting renewed pressure on fuel prices. The US State Department issued a worldwide caution for its citizens, warning Iran and groups supportive of the regime may target American interests at locations around the globe. Former US Air Force Commander Glenn Ignacio says the situation is extremely volatile.
3: I think for the sustained operations, it depends on how much impact really goes to Iran. At the same time, the economic impact is even worse. They don't have the ability to rebuild, you know, half the systems or half the locations that have been.
2: Australians have also been urged to reconsider the need for overseas travel as tensions escalate. Analysts now fear that global oil prices could push higher if the Strait of Hormuz remains shut. During a fiery exchange with a reporter, President Trump defended his administration's military strategy.
4: Is the plan to just keep bombing until they give up?
5: There are no signs